And I'm back with you here on KDRT 95.7, Low Power FM Radio in Davis, California. This is Roots and Leaves with your host, Tree. Thanks for listening. We finished that set off there with Neil Young. Song he did was Mr. Soul off the Unplugged album. We had the Wallflowers there with Sixth Avenue Heartache. One of my favorite songs by them, of course, or my favorite song by them for sure. Glenn Hansard, rest in peace, with Eddie Vedder and Jake Clemens doing their cover of the Bruce Springsteen classic Drive All Night. We had Eddie Vedder doing Growing Up and Bruce with his version of Growing Up. Pearl Jam with Just Breathe before that, and Eddie Vedder, Matter of Time, started that short set of music off. Thanks for listening here. 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That's Friends of the Davis Library. Check it out. Okay, we have a little bit more of Vitamin String Quartet doing the Pavement song, Cut Your Hair. And then coming up after that will be Pearl Jam with an acoustic version at the Bridge School benefit concert Neil Young used to put on. I think that's not happening anymore down there in Mountain View at Shoreline Amphitheater. We're going to hear Better Man from Pearl Jam and much more music. 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

And I'm back here on KDRT 95.7 Loper FM Radio in Davis, California. This is Root Shoots and Leaves with Tree. We just heard Nick Lowe, one half of the author of that song with that Costello, that Elvis Costello fella. What's so funny about Peace, Love, and Understanding? We had the Cranberries before that with an acoustic version of their breakout song, Dreams. That's always been my favorite one by the Cranberries. We had the Black Crowes. She Talks to Angels, also an acoustic version of that one. Hellstrom with their take on Hunger Strike, and then the OG original Temple of the Dog, Hunger Strike there. Chris Cornell, also rest in peace, with Nothing Compares to You. Concrete Blonde with Joey, and Pearl Jam, Better Man, with a little bit of Cut My Hair from Vitamin String Quartet. We're going to hear this Yellow Ledbetter tune from Pearl Jam, and then more music. I'll be back with the bottom of the hour with some announcements, tell you what I played. Thanks for listening to Root Shoots and Leaves.

working as a waitress in some cocktail bar when I met you. I picked you out and pulled you up and turned you around, turned you into someone new. Now 5 years later on, you got the world at your feet. Success has been so easy on you. But don't forget that I'm the one who put you where you are now. I can put you back down.

And I'm back here with you on KDRT. Thanks for listening to Reshoots and Leaves. I'm going to get the songs and the set, a couple announcements, and we'll keep it rolling with the music. That was Neil Young with his Helpless tune off of Unplugged album, one of the great MTV Unplugged albums ever. Andara there with Neil's classic song Heart of Gold. Bahamas and the Weather Station with the song Don't You Want Me. I played Nirvana, All Apologies from their also Unplugged live album. And we had Pearl Jam with Yellow Ledbetter started it off. Got a little Eddie Vedder in the background with Hard Sun. Davisville with Bill Buchanan presents people, stories, and ideas that have some connection to the Davis community. You can tune in Mondays from 5:30 to 6 p.m. here on KDRT 95.7 in Davis, California. Replays and more are available when you visit kdrt.org. Again, that's Davisville. Bill Buchanan. Learn all about Davis on Davisville, which is what they used to call Davis. If you didn't know that, it was once called Davisville. I just read in a book about University of Davis, they changed the name because they wanted to get confused with Danville. It was a train stop just like Danville was, so they changed the name to Davis, not Ville. The Gorman Museum at UC Davis was founded in honor of C.N. Gorman, Navajo artist, cultural historian, World War II code talker, and advocate for Native peoples. 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The Gorman Museum is unique in exhibiting works by living indigenous artists. For event and exhibit information, you can visit gormanmuseum.ucdavis.edu. Gorman Museum at the UC Davis campus. Okay, I want to fit in a few more songs. So we're going to skip ahead from Hard Sun, and this is Nebraska by Iofi.

Was it a huntsman or a player that made you pay the cost, that now assumes relaxed positions and prostitutes your loss? Were you tortured by your own thirst in those pleasures that you seek, that made you Tom the Curious, that makes you James the Weak?

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And all of you, of course, thank you so much.

Give me a quick recap here. This is Last Call with Under the Bridge. Pearl Jam, before that with Last Kiss. We had Pearl Jam, Soldier of Love. Those came out together. Some of my favorite Pearl Jam songs there. Jacob Dylan with Up on the Mountain. Or On Up the Mountain, excuse me. On Up the Mountain, Jacob Dylan there. Jack Johnson, Eddie Vedder, and Zach Gill did I Shall Be Released. Bob Dylan, classic. Rodriguez with Crucify Your Mind, and Aoife O'Donovan doing her version of Nebraska. Thanks for listening to Roots and Leaves. Back with something else for you next time here on KDRT. 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

out there, all of you doorbell cameras and motion-activated security lights. 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Not sure what that means either. This show is called A Constant Grin. It's your home away from home for quiet then loud indie rock tunes since 2008. Each 30-minute program is handcrafted by me, the voice on your radio, and deemed suitable for public consumption every Friday afternoon at 2 p.m. KDRT.org is the direction my finger will point if you'd like to find podcasts or playlists of any given show, and I'm going to begin the music momentarily with a song by the band Howra. Here it comes. Hold on tight. This one is called Dots.

You're listening to A Constant Grin on 95.7 FM, Low Power Community Radio in Davis, California, KDRT. The song you just heard was by Roller Skate Skinny. It was called All Morning's Break. They were an Irish noise pop band who existed for a brief time in the early to mid-90s. That one's off Horse-Drawn Wishes, their second and final album, released in 1996. Quotes on its Wikipedia page say each track was a mini symphony blending buzzing guitars, unusual harmonies, urgent keyboards, and warped melodies, also calling it one of the most innovative 60 minutes of Irish rock music ever recorded. Before that one, I played Golam. That song was called Staring. They're a trio from Columbus, Ohio. I got that one off their album The Beat Goes On, released last year. Stereogum says it's both raw and streamlined, wrangling cataclysmic sounds into straightforward structures and topping them off with gorgeous vocals. And I began that three-song set with Haura. That one is called Dots. They're a noisy, guitar-heavy, somewhat dissonant band out of Amsterdam, who are purportedly inspired by noisy, guitar-heavy American indie bands from the 90s, but they've also got their own thing going on. I'm a pretty big fan. That one's off their first album from 2018, which is titled Self-Serving Strategies. I'm going to keep the ball rolling. Yes, there was a ball, and it was in motion with a Australian dance punk band called Gut Health. This one's called Juvenile Retention. Paralyzed, pure soul.

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The show's called A Constant Grin. You just heard a song by Sounder. It was called Head East, and that's Sounder spelled with not one but two parentheses, both before and after their name. It's a moniker for the cerebral yet rustic music created by visual artist Mike Aho. Probably not pronounced correctly. I got that one from the 2011 Sounder EP, If We Don't Get Better. Prior to that, you heard Horse Jumper of Love. The name of that one was John Song. They're a strange slowcore meets shoegaze meets slacker rock kind of hybrid from Boston. They seem to have been growing in indie popularity over the past few years. You can find that song on their 2019 album, So Divine. And the set was started by Gut Health. That one was called Juvenile Retention. They're a band out of Melbourne, Australia, whose music, as previously stated, has been referred to as dance punk or no wave. That song is taken from their 2024 album, Stiletto, called an immersive foray into dance floor-inducing soundscapes, with songs oscillating between up-tempo numbers, hypnosis, and chaotic noise, edging precariously towards collapse. And, well, my friends, that's all I've got for this week's edition of the show. Thanks for tuning in. I'm going to leave you with one more song by Truman Sinclair. He's an indie folk singer-songwriter from the Los Angeles area. This one is off an older EP of his from 2024 called Pale Moon, Pale Horse. It's by Truman Sinclair. The song is called Pale Horse.

Hello, hello out there in catered land. Sarah Tapps in the booth after a little mini sabbatical. And I'm so glad to be here on this wonderful Wednesday, coming at you, broadcasting on KDRT 95.7 FM Davis on the dial. Or maybe you're streaming at kdrt.org worldwide. Gosh, I'm so grateful. And I'm looking forward to getting back in the groove, if you know what I'm talking about. Feels good to be in the booth. Feels good to be sharing this with you. And just to get it out of the way, you are listening to KDRT 95.7 FM Davis, and the views expressed on the Austin Patrol Show do not represent the views of Davis Media Access or KDRT. This is the Austin Patrol Show. I'm Sarah Tapps. I've been doing this for a little while now. Coming up on the Austin Patrol Show's 14th birthday. So exciting. So I'm glad that we're here together. Hey, and speaking of birthdays, happy birthday, Autumn. Happy birthday, sister, Virgo Queen. All right. I have a few more announcements, and I'll sprinkle them in as we get going. But we're going to kick it off right here with Tom Misch. Disco, yes. Shoes off, full cup, deep breath, volume up. 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

Hi. Yep, Sarah Tapps in the booth tonight. It brings me so much joy. So many joy beams coming out, like, oof. Tons of pinks and purples and sparkles and little silver threads and minty greens and amethysts, lilac, just ribbons from my heart to yours. All right, let's talk about what we've been jamming to. We just heard from J.K. Jerome, and I played that on a whim and a recommendation. I know nothing, knew nothing, not mad at it. Self-released, just came out in early August. More to come, I guess. To be determined. Stay tuned, you know, to KDRT 95.7 FM Davis. what else did we hear? Oh, my gosh. Pain Will Polish Me by New German Cinema has been flipping my pancakes so hard. We went with Eyes tonight. That was released on my birthday. That was released in late March 2026 on the label Felt. F-E-L-T-E. So cute. Is it about the feels? Is it about the fabric? Who knows? Great jams. Sophia Steele Stell, I think. Molly in the Club. Her new record drops mid-October on A24 Music. We played Molly in the Club. So good. Before that, Chinese American Bear, which I can't quit this record. It came out beginning of August, Moshi Moshi Records. It's called Dim Sum and Then Some. And tonight I played Mama, but oh, wow, do I not feel like every song is the best song ever. Disco Yes from Tom Misch at the top of the show. I mean, besides Hey Lucas, things that bring me joy because, well, you know how I feel about KDRT 95.7 FM Davis. If you have tuned in to a Taps or two, thanks. Hey, if this is your first Awesome Patrol show, wow. We're so lucky to be hanging out on this great Wednesday evening. Thank you, thank you, thank you. Check out kdrt9.org. Ways to get involved. See what other DJs are up to. And what events are coming up. Okay, quickly, I have to say, the UC Davis... 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Click on Equestrian Center. And, you know, get your giddy up on. This is Goodbye Horses, extended mix, also a new jam by Lazarus. And with joy, I hope you enjoy KDRT 95.7 FM Davis on the dial.

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1: Okay, friends, let's talk about cool stuff happening around town. You wanna? Me too. There's really good info, tons of details. Pretty sure the catered events calendar is linked to it, but I have a really nice edition of the Davis Dirt sitting in front of me, and I'm looking at all the cool things going on around town in Yolo County. And I just want to shout out a couple of things that have caught my eye. Like the Hope Cafe at the iHouse at the end of the month. JMR's hosting. And it's actually the very last one of 2026. Details on the International House Davis website. But it's a really beautiful night where community conversations happen. There's snacks, there's music, there's, you know, ways to connect. Probably a musical chair, sort of get to know everybody in the room in a really sweet way, because JMR sure does know how to gather folks. I love the Hive, so I want to shout out a couple of things that I see happening over there. September 27th, a weekend, so family friendly, apple and honey tasting. Join Queen Bee, Anima Harris for immersive apples and a varietal honey tasting. All ages welcome. Free for kids 10 and under. Cool. I didn't know, or maybe I think I did. Live band karaoke sometimes happens at Armadillo Music. So does Suds and Sounds coming up later this month, I believe, on the 30th. Mm-hmm. And if you want to go dancing this weekend, Bomba Fried Rice at the Hive is happening 5:30 to 9 on the patio. So nice. And Movies in the Park. This is my last thing. Movies in the Park. Tomorrow night, I believe. Yep. Cars. Cars this week. Downtown Davis. Outdoor movie starts at dusk. How fun. All right. Got a little wet leg for you on the Awesome Patrol show. All right, I have 3/4 of a CPR song by Wet Leg. KDRT 95.7 FM Davis. Sarah Tapps on the Awesome Patrol show. 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Thank you for being tuned.

And you always will. I can shake the thought that your will is ill. I can feel it with the chills when my heart is still. But I'm still running for the hills.

that's what they always say. I read a book that said a new world is coming our way. Thought about the possibilities, and I think I'll stay. I think I'll stay.

I'm sorry, is that bubble bath song just not one of the silliest, most delightful things that you've maybe heard in the last 5 minutes? Sarah Taps on the air tonight on KDRT 95.7 FM Davis. If you're local, you can catch that on the dial, running your errands around town, biking, roller skating, taking your neighborhood walk, doing what you do. If you're outside of the bubble, thanks for streaming, kdrt.org, worldwide. What the heck is this? Never, thanks. Better. Let me tell you what we heard, and then I want to talk about the Friends of the Davis Library. Well, bubble bath. because during the set, we had a little flashback to Pale Hound, and then I wondered, what was I playing? I don't know. Yeah, I just looked back at September shows of the last 10 or 12 years. And Bubble Bath, 2015. Played it this week, 10 years ago. Fun. Past playlist poll of Summer's Past. We heard Tarot Cards from Happy off the Love Trip album. Pale Hound before that, Eye on the Bat, title track off that epic record that still is kind of in my rotation off and on. Little Wet Legs single, CPR. We heard from Cosmic Gate most of the song, Your Mind, and then I shared some PSAs and Get Info. And the top of this set was kicked off by Goodbye Horses, Lazarus, extended version.

monthly book sales featuring books for all ages, plus special collections, magazines, LPs, CDs, DVDs, and puzzles happen to pop up sometimes too. They have a website, davislibraryfriends.org, for more info and for the next book sale. But I gotta give, the special collections, I like to collect old books, things that are 100 years old. I love the way that things are handbound. And I have found so many gems over the years. Thanks, Friends of the Davis Library. So good. You know who else I want to just say thanks and send a hug and a high five out to? Yeah, Eddie out. I was hanging out at the headquarters last Friday when he was doing his show, the Audio Ectone. Yeah. Great show. And there were so many songs I had to come over and just give him like a woo through the window on. I really recommend his replay from last week before this week's show happens on Friday from 3 to 4, right here on Catered. What should we play next, friends? Do you want to shake it or do you want to sway? Oh, wait, I see Widow Speak. We have to play a Widow Speak song. We haven't done that yet today because, you know, I'm going through the whole entire record for us over the course of this summer. Ugh, Roses album. Woo-hoo-hoo-hoo-hoo. Actually, you want to play Roses? Let's do it. I'll just play the title track because I know that we haven't yet. So thanks for listening. And here is a little Widow Speak for you. KDRT 95.7 FM, Davis.

Okay, friends, we only have a little under 15 minutes to wrap this up. We just heard from Temper City. We heard Girl Sweet Voiced before that tonight. Played you some Love Spells, Don't Touch. I'm super excited for their show, August Hall, San Francisco, October 12th. Love is the Law. It's a really fun album. Cold Beat before that, a bit of a flashback, not too much, but oh my gosh, you guys, the thing I'm most excited, one of the things probably, no, I think it is. The glory song of the night is Kid by Dive, D-I-I-V. They're releasing Something to Us finally. I wasn't sure if they were gone. Zerp's coming out October 29th on Fantasy Records. OMG. Siloed before that by Hannah Lou. And let's see. I think we're going to do a little Land of Talk next. So here you go. It's okay. Ceratops, Awesome Patrolling on KDRT, Wednesdays, 6 p.m. to 7:28. Because the Serialist is up right after me at 7:30, and he's in the building. Grindhouse is on tonight, y'all. Ceratops. It's okay by the Land of Talk.

Oh my gosh, I hit the wrong thing. But also, how fun is Tarzua? Oh my gosh. And I think maybe I will tip my cards and share that I was threatening Ned the other day. Ned of Monday Morning Show fame. That's right. That Tarzan Boy would be our first song on the Neighbors Night Out broadcast October 4th. Oh my gosh. I can't do this. This is too much. Okay. Hang on. Let's roll out. Yeah. More like this. Actually, nope. Sorry, I'm changing my mind again. Let's go full circle. More Chinese American Bear. Because it's just so darn fun. This one's called Forever Lover. And it's probably going to take us out. So I will say with so much gratitude, I've had a blast tonight. Thanks for listening. Let's do it again next week. Sarah Tapps, beam and joy to you, gentle friend. 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Thank you for being tuned to KDRT 95.7 FM Davis. And someone that, maybe I'll just make a little assumption here, that is dedicated to building community and, you know, amplifying the hometown heroes. So thanks for being one of those hometown heroes. Yeah, amplifier. Cool, cool. KDRT 95.7 FM Davis. Until next week, Sarah Tapps. Joy beaming.

0: All right, I just need one more lick, you guys. One more sniff. Let's take one breath together in through the nose. Yeah, because it feels good to be back in the booth. And like I said, the Grindhouse is about to open, so you might want to, like, get some ice so you can chill out when the Cerealist heats it up. I'm not exactly sure what he has planned, but I do know that he's been out in the field spin kicking in real time with real humans. It's probably going to be great. Again, thanks for listening. Extended Chinese American Bear, sing out, Sarah Taps. Wishing you so much joy, gentle friends.
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Good evening, Davis, California. For those of you out there that are Davisville fans, and if you're not, you should be. It's a great show. Public affairs show put on here on KDRT. Anyway, that has been the opening theme song for Davisville since, I think, show number two. Maybe even show number one back in 2008. It's Wrapped Tight is the name of the song. Coleman Hawkins is the artist. So this evening I have, I would call it jazz, or if it's not jazz, it's smooth kind of a thing. If I take the edge off a little bit, so everybody out there, just hope you're able to relax and feel good. It's a nice, beautiful evening outside. I want to drag yourself outside and have that cool recreational beverage of choice and watch the sun go down. I don't know if the moon is full tonight or if it's just real, real close. I was over doing a little bit of work on the other side of the station before I went on the air tonight, and there was this plate. And it had saran wrap over the top of the stuff. And I haven't had a piece of chocolate in, well, I'm not exactly sure, a couple of weeks. And even then, it was kind of not really dense chocolate. You know what I mean? It was sort of in-between chocolate thing. So I had a little wedge of this brownie thing, and it is chocolate with chocolate chips inside, and it's fudgy, and it's got that nice texture to it. Oh, baby. Oh, man. Need to smoke something to kind of mellow out on the sugar rush that I've got going right now. But anyway, that's just between me and my metabolism. So everybody out there, if I can't resist and go back and have too many more of those little chocolate thingies, this is going to be a very interesting 50 years ago this week in Beatles history. By then, I'll be twitching. So, that said, let's get back to smooth and whatever we want to call it. Thank you for listening. Thank you for supporting KDRT. Oh, one other thing. Next week, I'll be on the air this Thursday, obviously, and we're coming up on our 12th birthday for KDRT. We went on the air September 24th, 2004, and that's when we first broadcast, and so I'll be doing my show on the 22nd. It'll repeat, actually, on the 24th on Saturday night. So if you're at all Live Tracks listener from over the years or just KDRT listener and things like that, go ahead and tune in. If I can get myself organized at all, I've got quite an archive of different discs, and I'm hoping that I can go ahead and play little bits from different shows that have been on the air over the years and a little bit from the opening night back lot thing. And then whatever else I think of and dig up and things like that. So promises to be a fairly interesting program next week. So there you go. Don't want to miss it. But for now, coming up, I believe this would be That Old Feeling, and I'm not going to tell you who's singing it. I'll come back and tell you that after it's done.

And you have a certain little cute way of flirting with them eyes. They make me feel so happy. They make me feel so blue. I'm falling, no stalling, in a great big way for you. My heart is jumping. You started something with them eyes. You'd better look out, little brown eyes, if you're wise. They sparkle, they bubble. They're gonna get you in a whole lot of trouble.

Welcome back. This is KDRT and Live Tracks in Davis, California. Started out that set there with That Old Feeling. That was Chet Baker on the trumpet, and that's his group. But I don't know who was singing it, so I lied. I'm not going to tell you. Maybe it was Chet Baker. A little sketchy on the notes on that disc there. Followed that up with, who else could it have been? Billie Holiday, Them There Eyes. And finished up with Marianne McPartland and her husband, Jimmy. And it was a concert that was done up in, I believe it was Buffalo, New York. Yeah, it was the Hilton up there in Buffalo, New York in 1977. And Taint Nobody, or Let's Fall in Love. Yeah, that's the

It's KDRT in Davis. "Tain't Nobody's Business If I Do." Ernestine Anderson started out that set of music. Followed that up with one of the classic recordings from down at the Oddfellows Hall. Yes, that was from down at the hall. That was Kurt Rogley and Martin Lewis, also known as Me and Him, from the 7th of November, 2013. And finished up that set with Sugar, Manhattan Transfer, from their more recent CD. They've been around a very long time, The Spirit of St. Louis. I've got this thing in front of me here, this piece of paper, and it says Tunes for Trees. Sounds like something. Proceeds will provide shade tree planting and care throughout Woodland. And Woodland's hometown western swing band, the Red Rose Ranch Band, will be there. So, if you've ever wanted to go out to the Gibson House, that's where the performance will be. And it's Saturday, October 8th, from 6 to 9 p.m. And if you want more information, if you're interested in that, I recommend you tune up your computer and send it over to the www.woodlandtree.org and check it out. Coming up now, a little bit more from the Oddfellows Hall, an old

Welcome back. This is KDRT in Davis, California. Killer Joe, Calvin Handy, and the Jazz Patrol, followed by Elizabeth Bush down at the Oddfellows Hall. About 2010, May of 2010. Beautiful song. I was grooving on both of them, and I'm looking out the window here and got that full moon rising up over the trees, looking east on 5th Street. It's a beautiful thing. I think it's time for 50 years ago this week in Beatles history. So, I left it actually at the end of August. And the Beatles had been shoved into the back of an armored car after their show at Candlestick Park. And according to various statements and interviews made over the years by the different Beatles, it was while they were being smashed around inside this armored car. There were no seats. It was all steel. And they looked at each other, and they were wondering why they're doing this. It was the end of their tour, their American tour. And I believe it was Paul who said, well, sometimes one or two of us would say, enough is enough. Why don't we just stop? He says, but that night, all four of us looked at each other and said, that's it. That's Paul's version. And then the famous comment from George Harrison as he sat down on the plane heading out of town, where he said, well, that's it. I'm not a Beatle anymore. And of course, that doesn't mean that the band was breaking up, but they had been playing straight for over 5 years. Remember that when they started, gosh, I think I want to almost say it was April of 1961 when they first played in Hamburg, and of course they'd been playing all around Liverpool before that. I totaled it up one time. It was in 1961 during the summer, I believe, when they were in Hamburg, and they played on average more than two shows a day for 30 days, 31 days. And these shows weren't 30 minutes long. They would sometimes have sets that would last for hours. And these guys had been, so talk about, you know, fast pace. And then there'd be little dips here and there in 61 and 62. But once they got the recording contract with Parlophone EMI, then things really hit the fan, and all through 1963, they were going great guns. In 1964, same thing. Of course, world tours, movies, things like that. 1965, again, same thing. And so, do the math. By the time they decided that they wanted to hang up their track shoes, in 1966, in August, they had been on the road essentially for 5 years. So the Beatles head off to various places in England. Of course, the album Revolver is still doing its thing on the charts. And they know that there might be another movie coming along, but they haven't gotten a good script for it. And they know that they're going to need to write some more tunes for another album. But at this point, they're kind of laying low a little bit. So I'm going to go over a bit of the history. On the 2nd of September, Brian Epstein decided that he was going to back the bullfighter Henry Higgins. On the 3rd, it was announced that John Lennon had accepted the role in How I Won the War. If you've never seen the movie How I Won the War, it's an odd movie. And he does not have a leading role in it. And there's all kinds of neat tales from the other
crew members and the people in the cast that talk about how John Lennon was just one of the guys. He insisted on it, and he would be standing in line waiting for whatever would be available for eating. And sometimes the favorite thing that he wanted to eat would be gone by the time he got up to the front. And so they said, no, he was just a regular Joe. And they really liked him. How I Won the War. Also on the 3rd, which was a Saturday, Yellow Submarine was in its fourth week in the top 30 in America. And Yesterday and Today, also an American Capitol release made up of various songs from different Beatle albums. Yesterday and Today was in its 11th week in the top 30. On the 5th, Brian Epstein and John Lennon went to West Germany for the beginning of work on How I Won the War. On the 7th, Yellow Submarine is in its 5th week in the top 10 in the United Kingdom, and Eleanor Rigby is also in its 5th week in the top 10. That was a double A side, I believe, on that one. And on the 9th, Eleanor Rigby hit number 1. On the 10th, Yellow Submarine, 5th week, okay, and Yesterday and Today maintained its standing in Billboard charts. On the 12th, there was a U.S. Gold certification for Yellow Submarine, Eleanor Rigby, the single. On the 13th, Starscene 66, Brian's promotion tour. I don't know what that's all about. Well, it was canceled, so we'll never know, maybe. Also on the 13th, the Melody Maker magazine editor. He signed a certificate of the Beatles as winners of the 1966 poll in British and international sections of the magazine. Not much of a surprise there, I guess. On the 14th, George Harrison and his wife Patty flew to India on a vacation. And on the 17th, Yellow Submarine was still in the top 30 on the Billboard charts, and Yesterday and Today was in its 13th and last week in the top 30 on the Billboard charts. So that is 50 years ago this week in Beatles history. Here's a song from Revolver.

The Beatles, Here, There, and Everywhere, a song written by Paul McCartney, and a song that John Lennon considered to be one of Paul's best songs that he ever wrote.

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This is the show Live Tracks. Your host, my name is Jim. Started out that set with Here, There, and Everywhere by the Beatles off the Revolver album, released 50 years ago in 1966. Followed that up with Tell Me Goodbye. That's Frank Fox on vocals, lead vocals, Frankie and the Fabletones, from down at the Oddfellows Hall about 2012. Followed that up with Yellowbird. That's the Cups. The Cups, three gals, one microphone, and a guitar. And finished that up with Kari King. Old jazz standard, Don't Explain. Kari King and the band Bonanza King. And you would have heard Keith Carey on that slide guitar. Steve O'Neill on bass. Cedar Seeger on guitar.

KDRT in Davis, California. Right Across the River. That was Dire Straits starting out that set from perhaps one of the best LPs to come out, Brothers in Arms. Came out right at the tail end of the dominance of LPs, of vinyl. CDs would make an appearance almost immediately afterwards. And, of course, originally the market penetration was relatively small, but it continued to grow exponentially to where 10 years later, LP sales had dropped to a mere fraction of what they

it had been a decade earlier, but that album with Mark Knopfler and Dire Straits, that album demonstrated, I think, one of the peaks of technology, recording technology in vinyl. And it wasn't until fairly recently, with the resurgence of boutique LPs and things like that, where for many decades, the LPs had laid dormant, and that whole technology had been dormant, but all of the advances that were made in recording technology kept going. And so I was very, very happy to see a return to vinyl. From an historical standpoint, I believe vinyl may very well be the archive of choice. Properly stored, there will always be turntables to play vinyl on. It's essentially a mechanical device versus anything that's a digital file. As you all know out there, you deal with computers all the time, and as operating systems change and as file storage mechanisms change and things like that, then it becomes very difficult sometimes to retrieve the digital data, especially in something that's relatively complex, like a CD and the decoding of that CD. So for all you folks out there that have a desire to save your music for future generations, you might consider putting some of your best tracks on vinyl. So right across the river, Dire Straits. After that, Sandy Coldiron with a song that she wrote, Here's to Us. Beautiful song. Sandy is a very intense songwriter, and she was up there on the stage that evening at Oddfellows with Jan Peters. Do you know what it means to miss New Orleans? That is another song from Manhattan Transfer, from their CD. Nah, I don't have it in front of me. I mentioned it earlier. It's the same CD as what I played earlier. A touch overproduced, I think, but I really like some of the chord changes and things like that that were on there, and the harmonies and things like that. If you ever want to check out some really good Manhattan Transfer, go look at any of their first five or six albums. I think they all won Grammys in their best vocalist category or things like that. In fact, Manhattan Transfer won so many Grammys that I may be being facetious in saying that they didn't allow them to compete anymore, but they may very well have just given them a lifetime achievement award and said, let somebody else take it home, because they did dominate the vocal group category for a very long time. And so all of their music, they've got one I know that was recorded in Japan that's a lot of fun. It was recorded live in Japan. It's a lot of fun to listen to. Perhaps when I come back, I'll throw a couple of great gift ideas at you. I'm feeling pretty mellow right now, so I think I'm going to go back to the music. Here's another tune, She's More Beautiful Than Day. Kurt Rogley, Martin Lewis, me and him.

0: Zarelli from down at the hall.
1: All right. Whoa, that's pretty loud. Huh? Hey.
0: 2014 appearance at the Oddfellows Hall, Zarelli. Before that, She's More Beautiful Than Day, Me and Him. 2011. Here's a great gift idea for the person you just can't peel that iPad out of their hand. Well, now at least they can lay down in bed and do this, because this is the rolling bedside iPad stand. This mobile iPad stand places a tablet at the optimal position while lying in bed, reclining in a chair, or sitting on a sofa. The height-adjustable articulating swing arm lets you place your device at the ideal eye level, distance, and angle. Swing arm can be raised or lowered from 30 inches up to 56 inches high. Folds out of the way when not in use. Well, fat chance of that, sounds like. Just kind of wheel it around with you. Rotates easily for portrait or landscape viewing, swivels 360 degrees, and the weighted base won't tip over. It requires just a 4-inch clearance to slide under furniture and rolls smoothly on 4 double-wheel hooded casters. Some assembly required on that one. I've got in mind like a science fiction story or something looking at this. I haven't really have quite figured it all out yet, but kind of like this brain, maybe, you know, just kind of leg pulsating on a bed and just this glowing screen in front of it. I'm going to work now, honey.

Welcome back. This is Live Tracks on KDRT in Davis, California. Started out that set there of music with Ahmad Jamal, live at Bubba's, recorded on the 20th of March, 1980. And then followed that with none other than Louis Prima, Pennies from Heaven. I want to thank you for tuning in and joining me for Live Tracks and KDRT. 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I used

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0: Well, for the third time in as many weeks, we're starting off our ride with the Anthony Paul Soul Orchestra from the album What Can We Do? That was Bigger Guitar. You are riding on the big blue train, the Blue Light Central. I'm Mark Drenick. I am so glad you're with us for this one, because sometimes you just got to book, you know, sometimes you just got to bounce. And if you are in a similar place as I am, where your first instinct is, you know, just lock the doors, leave me alone. I can't even begin to deal. You said, no, that's a dead end. What you got to do is you got to get out there and you got to boogie. Because as a wise man once said, it's later than you think.
1: Enjoy yourself. 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
0: Poor man.
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Room Full of Blues before that from their very first album. And That's My Life. We heard some fun from Damon Fowler off the album Sugar Shack. And at the very top of that set, from Beepin' and Boppin', Louis Prima. Enjoy yourself. It's later than you think. And you are riding on the big blue train, the Blue Light Central. Very glad to have you guys with us. And this is a theme that I don't even want to think about letting up

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That is from my favorite Magic Slim and the Teardrops album called Blue Magic, which was produced by Papa Chubby, and he really captured Magic Slim. He really did. I'm a blues man. We started off with a cool Cat in Town from Tape 5 featuring Brenda Boykin from the Electro Swing Revolution collection. We heard Barbara Fasano from the Girls of Summer album with her really inventive take on the West Side Story's Cool. Heard Mack the Knife from Bobby Darin. It just seemed like that's where I needed to go with that. And then the King of the New York Streets from Dion from the album Yo Frankie. Slim Harpo followed up with I'm a King Bee. And wrapping up, as I said, with Magic Slim and the Teardrops. You can't get any cooler than Magic Slim. He's a blues man. And you're riding on the big blue train, the Blue Light Central. I'm Mark Drenick, and we got ourselves one more turn on these tracks before we head into the station. So right back to it.

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I hung him up on a flagpole that say, "Don't mess with Randy J. I am the cool. 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The finest restaurants, well, they all know me by name. 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Pheasant under glass, lobster steak tartare. 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

Well, I've had an opportunity to slip the boss into these last couple of shows. Always a good ride when you hear Bruce Springsteen. And we did there with Man at the Top. We heard My Turn, My Time from Deuna Greenleaf before that. EGO from Kyle Rowland prior to that. And leading off with I Am the Cool, the Bone Shakers featuring Don Was from Live to Be This. And we live to be this. Riders on a train that will arrive again, and hope you'll join us when the big blue train does arrive again next time. Till then, for the Catfish Woman, Railroad Tie, the Maxwell Kid, and the rest of the crew, I'm Mark Drenick.

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1: in Davis, California.
2: I'm Dr. Anthony Lizerwitz, and this is Climate Connections. Structures called oyster castles are now protecting a South Carolina coastline from erosion. In Laurel Bay, a community with many military families from the nearby Marine Corps base, homes and a park sit right next to Port Royal Sound. But over time, coastal salt marshes and uplands along this coast have eroded away, and climate change is expected to make the problem worse.
3: With increasing levels of water and sea level rise, increasing storm events, we're seeing that erosion is exacerbated.
2: Susanna Massillon-Hopkins is with the Nature Conservancy. The nonprofit partnered with federal agencies to protect Laurel Bay with oyster castles. These blocks stack on top of each other to create a wall along the shoreline that breaks up waves and reduces erosion. When complete next month, it will be 2,000 feet long. The wall will provide habitat for oysters, a vital coastal species. And as the animals attach to it over time, they'll build the wall into a reef that can grow higher as sea levels rise. Hopkins says at the oldest section of the wall, they've already seen sediment fill back in, grass regrow, and plenty of oysters.
3: It's really inspirational to see it work, and it's great that we can already talk about the benefits that it's providing.
2: Climate Connections is produced by the Yale Center for Environmental Communication. To learn more about climate change, visit climateconnections.org.
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5: 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No questions asked. Well, maybe a few questions.

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honorary Mumbo Gumbo family member, Darius Babazadi, on the saxophone. Also, please welcome, you know this guy, he's a Davis site, also an honorary member of the Mumbo Gumbo family. This is Ron Cowden joining us today on guitar.

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In the future, I will see you in a while. 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

0: 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Thank you so much.
1: Riz Orchestra, one man roots blues band. 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Thank you.

0: vengeance. I am the night. 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
1: Bring out your dead. Bring out your dead.
2: Here's one.
1: Ninepence.
3: I'm not dead.
1: What? Nothing. Here's your ninepence.
3: I'm not dead.
1: Here. He says he's not dead.
2: Yes, he is.
3: I'm not.
1: He isn't?
2: Well, he will be soon. He's very ill.
3: I'm getting better.
1: No, you're not. He'll be stone dead in a moment. Oh, I can't take him like that. It's against regulations.
3: I don't want to go on the cart.
1: Oh, don't be such a baby. I can't take him.
3: I feel fine.
2: Well, do us a favour.
1: I can't.
2: Well, can you hang around a couple of minutes? He won't be long.
1: No, I've got to go to Robinson's. They've lost 9 today.
2: Well, when's your next run?
1: Thursday.
3: You think I'll go for a walk?
2: You're not fooling anyone, you know. Look, isn't there something you can do?
3: I feel happy. I feel happy.
1: Ah, oh, thanks very much.
2: Oh, Joel. See you on Thursday.
1: Right.

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1: Sounds so sweet, it's hard to beat. Jug band music certainly is a treat to me. Join DJ Wayne Hagen, founding member of the California Jug Band Association, in a celebration of jug band music from 1924 to tomorrow. Explore the history, bands, and personalities that are this homegrown music. Before there was rock and roll, there was jug band music.

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If he were here right now, just imagine what he'd see. I'm pretty sure he'd stop and say these words to me.

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1: For discussion about Davis events, people, and subjects, listen to Davisville, hosted by Bill Buchanan. 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

Nobody seems to know just what it is, and the Air Force won't let on. Might be a hole down in the ocean, yeah, or fog that won't let go. Might be some crazy people talking,

Thank you very much.

0: 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We are akimbo.
1: Davis, you know what time it is.
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3: I am dying by inches for not having anybody to talk to about insects.
4: That's knowledge right there. That's Turk and Caicos. Turk and Caicos all the way to China type knowledge right there.
2: Marvelous sense of freedom.
3: What do Cupid, Justin Timberlake, and malaria have in common?
4: We do clown. I ain't gonna lie. We're walking out. We clown people. I'm not gonna lie. I'm sorry. I'm not perfect here.
2: Yes, public access is important.
3: Davis, California.
4: KDRT. Davis, California.
2: KDRT.

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I got a little story I think you should know.

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Well, that's how it goes. And Joe, I know you're getting anxious to close. 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

I owe you my life, my health, and my strength. Praise his name. Thank you for joining me today. My name is Preacher. This is Praise Time with Preacher. It is my name, not my title. I'm here every single Tuesday, live from 4 to 5. Replay times are on Sunday morning. I hope you are having a blessed day today. That first song got me in a good mood. It's called I Owe by Karen Clark Sheard. The word gospel is derived from the old Anglo-Saxon word meaning good message or good news. Gospel music is powerful. Whether you are Christian or not, it is safe to say that most people enjoy listening to this music because it is uplifting and inspiring, and that is my goal today, is to bless you and inspire you with some good gospel music and some good words. Let's go ahead and get back into the music. 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

Praise his name. Whatever is not like you, Lord, please, please change me. That is by Tamela Mann. I enjoyed that song. And before that, I started the segment with Grab Hold by Vanessa Bell Armstrong. 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That last song got me thinking of just places I've been where I just asked the Lord for change. Change me, oh Lord, because I need your help. And I just want to thank God for his many, many blessings, my life, my health, and my strength. Let's go ahead and get back into the music. This is Praise Time Preacher, KDRT LP 95.7, where the grassroots grow.

Praise His name. You're listening to Praise Time with Preacher. I'm here every single Tuesday. Today is Tuesday, live from 4 to 5. Replay times are on Sunday. I want to give a shout out to all my people listening via Apple and replay, especially those getting ready for church this morning. Also, want to give a little bit of a shout out to everyone going back to school. I have to admit, Davis is a little bit crazy out there today in school. You can definitely tell that school is back. I don't know how I feel about that. That last song was Thank You, Lord by the New Life Community Church featuring John P. Key. Before that, I had to take you back to church just a little bit, and that was God is Good by Regina Bell. And I started the segment with a little bit upbeat Mary Mary Heaven. So I hope you are having a blessed day today. The weather, I hope we are out of the triple digits. It's a really beautiful day today here in Davis, California. And I hope you are enjoying the music today as much as I am. So let's go ahead and get back into the music. Praise Time Preacher, KDRT LP 95.7, where the grass roots grow.

Praise his name. It's getting about that time. If you have listened to my show before, you know I like to end with music. Sometimes I'm like, nobody want to hear you talk. So that's what I'm going to do. But before I get out of here, let me go ahead and speak to you a little bit. That was Joyful by Dante Bow, Up by Taryn Wells, This Year by Victor Thompson, Fix Me, praise his name, I need a little bit of fixing in my life, and that was by Tim Bowman Jr. And I started the segment with one of my favorite songs, I Need You Now by Smokey Norfield. I just want to thank you for your ears today. I hope that you had a good day and enjoy the music as much as I did. I really enjoyed today's mix. Don't forget to check out the replay times. If you like Praise Time Preacher, Davis Media Access and KDRT does a good job of being super, super eclectic. I'm sure there's some other radio stations that you will enjoy as well. The aim of my show is for you, the listener, to feel what I believe is inside of each and every one of us, and that is a good spirit that drives us to be the very best people we can be. I hope through my music, I hope through my words, you can feel my spirit. I say most nights before I go to sleep, we fall down, but we get up again. Praise Time with Preacher. We will work together, lift each other up, be there for one another, and ultimately love one another. You guys have a blessed day. 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

0: 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I'll see you guys next week. 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

0: Okay. Yolo County, hello. That was, what? That was Bella Ciao by Chumbawamba. And the reason I wanted to play that is because it's an Italian song. It's a classic anti-fascist Italian song. We might be talking about Italy today, but we'll see. This is the YOLO Backyard Bulletin. Today's date is September 17th, 2026. This is show number 35. The YOLO Backyard Bulletin features local news, commentary, music, gossip, and true stories from the heart of YOLO County, California, USA. 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The YOLO Backyard Bulletin hopes to rebuild and restore community communications in our public sphere, the very lifeblood of democratic life. The YOLO Backyard Bulletin doesn't pretend there are no conflicts here in YOLO, but will hopefully engage respectfully and constructively to discuss differences that may arise in our community. Our mantra remains the old journalist watchwords, however, to comfort the afflicted and to afflict the comfortable. 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Well, summer is over, and it's a good time to ask the questions, what did you do over your summer vacation, if you even had one? Not everyone gets one, of course. Our guests today are Selena Dixon and Juliana Rennert. Here to talk about some of their thoughts about some travels they had this summer, but also to kind of talk about the kind of things that they are involved in. So welcome to the show.
1: Thank you. Thank you for having us.
0: Great.
2: Thank you. It's very nice to be here.
0: Yeah. And so I know also maybe you're interested in radio production too, so we might go over kind of what the kind of things that we're doing.
2: Sounds good.
0: One of the things I always ask people is, like, why are they in Yolo County? Why is it that you're sitting in our studio today? How did you wind up here? And either one can take that first.
2: Okay. I ended up here because I am a UC Davis student, so I come all the way from SoCal, long way from home, but I chose Davis, and I have no regrets.
0: Where in what's Southern California? Where?
2: In Pasadena, California.
0: Oh, okay.
2: Yeah.
0: All right. Cool. How do you like it up here?
2: I love it. I love Northern California. I love Davis. I love Sacramento. I just love it.
0: Okay. Good to hear. And how about you?
1: I got a very similar story. Oh. I'm also here from SoCal, but I'm a recent alumni and graduated this past spring.
0: Okay.
1: So I'm staying in Davis longer than expected, but I'm glad to be here. So it's a welcome change.
0: Cool. And so from Southern California, from where?
1: From San Diego. So North Park, Carlsbad. Cool. If anyone listening's from there, love it.
0: Nice. We like it down there because one of our kids lives down there. So.
1: Oh, yeah?
0: Yeah, yeah.
1: It's the best place.
0: I forget the neighborhood. What's the name? You know the name of the neighborhood?
3: Well, it was by San Diego State.
1: Oh, yeah.
0: Somewhere by San Diego State.
3: Now he's... Yeah. Yeah, I don't know. He's closer to the ocean now.
1: Oh, love it.
0: Yeah.
1: I do miss the ocean being here, but it is pretty sick being close to the redwoods and
2: yeah.
1: Big
0: so you're liking it here. You're not one of the people who are like, can't wait to get out of here. Because there are a lot of those, let's face it.
1: Honestly, at one point in my life, I think I was, just because at least in Davis, it's a little landlocked if you don't have like a way to get out.
2: Mm-hmm.
1: But
0: I know.
1: I've grown to love it. So
0: cool.
1: Yeah.
0: Yeah, we talked with a lot of guests who come here not being fans, and then kind of grows on them. And a lot of people on the show are people who've been here and then moved away and then realize that, oh, actually, Davis not such a bad place to come back. So I understand both of you were traveling this summer. And, you know, now that that summer is officially over, a lot of people are coming back. And, of course, there's kind of a very common question you're asked. If you're in kindergarten or first grade or college or anywhere, it's like, what did you do this summer? So we're kind of interested in that, you know, that kind of perspective. You know, those of us who never get to leave the tiny little suburb of Davis, you know, maybe we go to Woodland once in a while or something like that, or winters if we're really adventurous. But, so what kind of stuff did you wind up doing?
2: I was in a study abroad. It was actually pretty crazy. Right after graduation, because I walked, and right like the weekend after or the week after, I went to my study abroad in Italy, and I was there for a month. And the study abroad was a program called Sketching in Italy, which is a studio art course. And if any UC Davis listeners in studio art, take that program. It's amazing. Yeah. I did it with Professor Bryce.
1: Shout out.
2: Yes, great love guy. Him. Yes.
0: I know Bryce.
2: I love Bryce. but
0: you owe me, Bryce, for the free publicity.
2: No, but I was there for a month. We were, the first 3 weeks, we were in a small medieval town in Todi, Italy, which was incredible. It felt like a very Italian experience, if that makes sense. Like, not the touristy, like, you don't really
0: where
2: see.
0: Where is it? And you're both on the same trip, is that correct or no?
1: No, but I was in Italy for 3 days. Okay. Yeah. But I'll let her.
2: Right, we converge in our journeys.
0: Yeah. That's cool. Yeah, so where about? Yeah, where
2: I think it's in, it's in Umbria.
0: Okay.
2: Yeah. And we were there for 3 weeks, and it was the craziest 3 weeks. And then our last and final week, we were in Rome, and that was the craziest final week as well. And it was so amazing. I have a lot to say, but I don't want to take up all of the time from Juliana. And then after I came back home from Italy, I had like maybe 1 or 2 weeks, and then we went to the Netherlands with our professor, Christina Cogdell.
1: Shout out.
2: Love her too.
0: Wow.
2: And
0: Christina owe me money too. this is becoming a very lucrative show.
2: And we went to a conference for biodesign there. And then we went ahead to China. After a week in the Netherlands.
1: It's been a crazy past few weeks.
2: Yeah.
0: You went with a different group or?
2: We were with the, okay, so me and Juliana were together still with another, it was one other, wait, it was just Ella?
1: Mm-hmm.
2: Yeah. And then we joined a few more of our classmates from biodesign in China, and we were in this, in Shandong province in this city, I guess, called Jinan. And then we went to Beijing and we saw the Great Wall. And
0: wow.
2: It was incredible.
0: It's amazing.
2: But that's my short little nutshell of what I did.
0: The heck of a summer.
2: Summer of a lifetime, honestly.
1: Truly.
0: Wow.
2: But I hand it off to Juliana now.
0: Wow. Okay. Well, that's a tough...
1: Hard shoes to fill, but...
0: Tell me, you rode camels across the Russian steppes.
1: You know what? And what if I did? Maybe I did. No. It was definitely a summer of travel for me as well, which I'm super grateful to say.
2: Yeah.
1: It was a post-grad trip to myself. And so I had like about 2 months in Europe. I did a little solo travel. I met up with some friends and also did this alumni program. And so my 3 days... in Italy, we just had like 1 day per city. It was go. But
0: how did you go? Did you take trains in between cities, or how did you?
1: We actually, so bus? That was during like a week long alumni trip, and so we all were in a bus together, a bunch of UC Davis students and students from abroad. So I met a lot of different recent alumni. So it was great to meet all those people.
0: What was the was there a particular focus, like arts, this, history?
1: This was just a class of 2026. It's called the European Discovery Tour. And so we just, for people who want to see as much as they can, I think it was maybe 14 days or 13 days. So we hit like 5 different countries and we were all on this bus. It was go. But,
0: how did you get around? Bus? Train?
1: Yeah, we were all on a bus together. We had an amazing driver and an amazing tour guide.
0: You had the same bus?
1: Yes.
2: Wow.
0: Oh, that
1: So it was super handy, especially as someone that was in the later part of my trip. So I've been solo traveling before that, where I had to book everything and plan everything, which is such an amazing opportunity. But as someone who hasn't really traveled solo, it was definitely a challenge, but an amazing one. So
0: that's amazing. Do you speak another language?
1: I was in Paris for about 2 weeks, okay. And so I had to brush up on my 1 year of French that I took at UC Davis. I don't know if I'm a busted out right now, but
2: shut up.
1: It took me some places, you know. Some of the Parisians just immediately spoke English to me because they heard how bad my accent was. But
0: they spoke English to you?
1: Yeah.
0: Well, that's rare.
1: Yeah, I mean, yeah.
0: Because they're as obnoxious as Americans are.
1: We are right? pretty
0: they
1: obnoxious.
0: They expect you. You're in my country. You better speak French. Which
1: I tried
0: understand.
1: My best, yeah. But some of them entertained my French, and so I was like, I felt like, yes, finally. But yeah, so a great time.
0: Do you speak another language?
2: I speak Spanish.
0: Oh, you speak Spanish?
2: Yeah.
0: Cool. Did that help you?
2: Don't ask me to speak on mic.
1: This is a test now. Tests are not over in the summer.
0: Are you pretty fluent in it? Or
2: yeah.
0: You are?
2: Yeah, it was spoken in my household.
0: Oh.
2: Yeah.
0: Well, so you're comfortable speaking it.
2: Kind of. I'm a little shy. My grandma would make fun of me when I was younger, so that's why I don't have too much confidence about speaking it.
0: Yeah.
2: Yeah.
0: It's hard to speak, it's hard to try out another language unless... That's why I lived in France for almost 2 years.
2: Wow.
0: When I went there, I didn't know a word of French. And so that was great because no one would entertain me unless I spoke French. And so I had to learn French. And I'm really thankful that they didn't cater to my BS, you know.
2: That's how I felt in Italy. It forced me to speak Italian. Yeah.
0: I think it's a good thing. And I did take some Italian lessons.
2: Mm.
0: I was learning Italian because... it was easier to go from French to Italian than from English because it's a romance language. Mm-hmm. So I was interested in learning. And at one point I spoke Spanish pretty good, but I had to purge that to learn French.
2: Yeah.
0: Because my French came out a horrible melange of Spanish and French.
1: Mine too. I did Spanish in high school, 3 years of it. And again, I'm not about a speaker right now, but I got so many of the vocabulary just confused because it's so similar. But it's part of the learning process.
0: Yeah. You know, it's really embarrassing for me. If someone who speaks Spanish comes over to me and asks me something in Spanish, I'll immediately switch into my other language, which is French.
2: Oh, that's funny.
0: So I'll always... If I'm surprised, I'll respond in French. And then
2: that could
0: be like, that's
2: funny.
0: Twilight Zone.
1: It happens.
0: So have you been, you say you haven't been traveling beforehand? Or
1: I haven't been solo traveling.
0: Solo traveling.
1: I went when I was very young with my family over to Europe. But at least in China, at least it was my first time on the continent of Asia. So that was a very different experience.
2: Same.
0: Did you take bullet train?
1: We did. Yeah. It was a crazy experience.
2: I have a video of it. And it takes off. It's insane.
0: Yeah, we were in Shanghai. We were guest artists in Shanghai.
2: Oh, wow.
0: A few years ago. Well, before COVID, just before COVID, I think, right? Yeah, that was really awesome.
2: That's
0: and where
2: so
0: we were just on a bullet train. Where were we? Oh, in Spain.
3: Oh, yeah.
0: Right. We were just, we met in Spain a bunch of times. We had a different shows and conferences and stuff like that. And
2: very cool.
0: Yeah.
1: What did being artists in Beijing be like?
2: Yeah.
0: Actually, it was in Shanghai.
1: Shanghai.
0: We were guest artists. Do you want to say what we did? No. She said no. We were guest artists in Shanghai, and we gave like a big speech on creativity, the nature of creativity.
2: Wow.
0: And we showed a lot of our work, and we met... We had like seminars with grad students.
2: Oh, wow.
0: And what was the name of the university?
3: Changji.
0: It was a big, it's like the main arts design university in Shanghai. It's huge. I mean, it was like, I forget, 60,000 students or something like that. Massive statue of Mao right in the center of the campus. So we knew we were not in the United States. but I think that's, I think it's a great experience to travel. I can't recommend it higher.
2: I agree.
0: Because I think it really transforms the way you see the world. And I think that once you travel, it's kind of hard to be a jerk after you get out there.
2: It's true.
0: In the world. Mm-hmm. And do you have any recommendations about that? Any thoughts about what it was like to,
2: be out there? It's interesting. I was having kind of like a similar conversation with my mom, and just kind of like travel felt like a spiritual, like it I transformed. I don't know. I came back a completely different person, it feels like. Mm-hmm. I just feel, well, one, it pushes your independence sure. boundaries. and also helps you figure out how to lean on others also. Like, mm-hmm. whereas I'm more of a self-reliant kind of person.
0: You mean to ask people for help, you mean?
2: Yeah, or, to yeah. like, it pushed me to ask for help and lean on others that I was around rather than just kind of try to push through and do things myself. It was good to do things myself at some points, but I don't know, I learned more about leaning on others and leaning on my community that was around me. But I also learned a lot about, I guess, like, there's a bigger world out there. And it's so much, I don't know how to explain it. It's still, like, ethereal to me. Like, I don't have words for it in a way. But I just feel like it shows that we can change where we live, I guess. Like, that there is a better way of living, in a sense. Just because, you know, other countries have universal health care. And
1: what? Right. What's that?
2: I know. What is that?
0: How un-American can you get?
2: And I just feel like a sense of community is so much. Mm. It runs deeper there. And I saw the distinct differences in, like, I guess, like, the individualism of America to the collectivism of other countries, like Asia, for example, like in China. I don't know. It's such a big question to answer. I'll have to stew on it a little more. Yeah. What do you think, Juliana?
1: Well, we just got back from our travels about maybe a week and a half ago. So I think I'm also still just like coming off of it, settling back into my routine in Davis.
2: Yeah.
1: But I will say, I think I gained a lot of perspective when I was over there. I felt very gracious to have this opportunity to do something like that, because I know it's not possible for a lot of people. And I just felt very lucky because of the amazing things I got to see and people I got to meet and different cultures I could experience. So that was one of my favorite parts, is just like meeting a random person and deciding to go like dancing by the river,
2: or
1: like just small experiences that just turn into something very meaningful.
2: Yeah.
1: I think that's what stuck with me the most, especially the connections with people over there.
2: So, I can agree.
1: Yeah.
0: Yeah. And I think once you experience that, it's kind of hard to go back
2: the
0: way you were before. It's hard to hate people, you know?
2: Yeah.
0: I mean, Americans are famous for hating so many people because they don't know anybody.
2: It's true.
0: They don't know other culture. A lot of Americans have been taught not to trust other cultures. And, you know, once you get out there and meet people, it's kind of hard to, like, you know, decide that they're now your enemy.
2: Yeah.
0: You know? One of the things that I was... I've seen a couple times is I've been on U.S. military bases in other countries. And have you ever had, you probably never had that experience. But anyway, military bases that are American, they make the military bases so that, like, you're in America.
1: Right.
0: It's really creepy.
2: Huh.
0: It's like, like in France, I was in like the embassy or something. I don't think I was allowed to be there, so maybe I shouldn't say this.
1: Secret
0: but
1: intel.
0: Allegedly. Yeah, and it's like, oh my God, I'm in America. I'm in the United States. And it's like the food is crappy. And even the TV, you know, television's going, it's all American programming that they pipe in special, you know, and that's why they have like Armed Forces Radio, because they want to totally isolate you from the culture.
2: Interesting.
0: And they say, oh, it's to make the boys, you know, feel more at home. But it's not. It's to make sure that they don't go native.
2: It's deliberate, yeah.
0: It's deliberate. You know, like, they don't want you to identify with the local population, because then you're less likely to kill them. You know, you're not, they don't want you to do that. And I just, and once they don't have that, once people get outside of that, you know, kind of narrow cultural milieu, it changes you. You know, you can't you don't think the same way.
2: Yeah.
0: You know, when I lived in France, and I would look back at the American news situation, like here we're steeped in it. We just kind of accept that that's our world. But when you look at it from afar, it's like those people are crazy. and you kind of see how big the world is and like, you know, how in a lot of ways how trivial stuff is that happens here.
2: Yeah.
0: You know, I mean, a lot of people go about their lives and they don't care what the average American thinks.
2: It's true.
0: They've got other things on their mind.
2: Yeah. Capitalism.
0: Yeah. They got things to do. But, you know, there's a lot we can learn from all those other countries. And so I highly, you know, we did summer abroad for a long time. We taught summer abroad. We taught filmmaking in Ireland.
2: Oh, that's fine.
1: Oh, Ireland.
0: So we would bring like 25 UC Davis students to Ireland.
2: Wow.
0: For a month, you know, and we would teach them how to shoot film. And everyone would make little films. And so we did technical stuff, but we also taught like kind of history stuff. And we brought in Irish filmmakers, and we would, you know, we would do the tourist stuff too.
1: Yeah.
0: We kissed a Blarney Stone.
1: I love that.
3: And
0: Watch River Dance. Watch River Dance. Yeah.
1: See, that's a little cultural experience.
0: Right.
1: Yeah, I love it.
0: Drink a lot of beer.
2: Yep,
1: of course.
3: We also
0: because
3: museums in Northern Ireland, you know, about
0: museums.
3: The troubles.
0: Well, yeah, we brought in a lot, you know, the reality of, could we go to Northern Ireland and. And one of the things we did was we found a young person who was there, very connected, understood the troubles. Like his family was very involved in what was going on. So we got a personalized tour of Derry, where you know a lot of the fighting was.
2: Yeah. Mm-hmm.
0: And he showed us, like, he'd go to this corner and go, well, this is where my dad was shot, or this corner.
1: Oh my gosh.
2: Wow.
0: This is where my uncle was run over by a tank. You know, it blew. The poor students were like,
2: oh, yeah.
0: They were expecting like leprechauns and whatever and shamrocks. But it's like, that's not the reality here.
2: Yeah.
0: And so, yeah, I mean, that experience alone, I think, is kind of worth it to see another people's perspective, which makes a lot of sense if when you look at like how the Irish respond to supporting people in Palestine. Because to them, it's the same thing.
2: Yeah.
0: You know, so that's
2: that
0: what people
2: true.
0: Wonder. Well, why come the Irish are so, you know, pro-Palestinian? Well, that's why. They understand what that's about. But
2: yeah.
0: Anyway, I think we're going to take a little music break here, and then we'll be right back to talk about more of that and some other things. And if you could bring that up and hold on. I am getting to this song. Okay.

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And we are here with Selena and Juliana.

0: And it's basically meant to, like, I guess, how would I even say?
1: It's basically a program where they're trying to, like, bridge the young people of both China and the U.S.
0: Cool. Yeah, so yeah.
1: They had a whole scheduled itinerary for us.
2: Oh, so you really got to meet your peers.
0: Yeah,
1: yeah.
2: That is awesome.
0: Yeah.
1: Wow. We went to a couple universities, and we got to...
2: In Beijing,
1: yeah. And then also in one Jinan. In Jinan. Mm-hmm.
2: Okay.
1: And so we got to...
2: You didn't go to Shanghai.
0: No.
1: I wish.
0: We really wanted to.
1: I wish, but... Yeah. Yeah, we saw as much as we could in those 7 days.
2: It was a lot to see.
1: Yeah. It was a lot.
0: Oh, our days were packed, yeah. Like from 8 a.m. Mm-hmm. to 8 p.m. almost. Wow.
2: What was the food like?
0: Amazing.
2: Did they feed you good?
1: So good?
0: They did.
2: Yeah. So good. Like, what would you have?
1: There was hot pot. There was Peking hot duck. Pot. There was...
0: Peking duck was so amazing. Oh, my gosh. So oh my gosh. Yeah. It was really good.
2: Wow. And then, but also, did you have a question about China?
3: I just wanted to know how long you were in each place.
1: Oh. Yeah, well, we started traveling together for 10 days in the Netherlands, mm-hmm. both Amsterdam and Delft, where we went to a conference together. And then we had the opportunity to go to China for 7 days straight after that. So it was basically just like a little over 2 weeks of travel.
2: So you flew direct from there?
0: Yeah. Oh.
1: Wow. Crazy flight.
2: That wasn't direct, was it?
1: We had one stop. Oh. But it was like still like,
2: where did you stop?
1: 11 hours, 12 hours.
0: Where
1: like
0: did
1: that.
0: We stop?
2: Where did you stop?
1: I'm not sure, to be honest.
0: Actually, it
1: we
0: was
1: were all delirious.
0: Oh, we stopped in Guangzhou, I think.
2: Oh, in China.
0: Yeah.
1: Yeah.
0: And then we took a 3-hour flight from there to Jinan.
1: Wow. And then straight off the plane, there were a bunch of photographers because they wanted to like make a video and like publicize our experience.
0: Yeah,
2: wow.
1: So I was so tired and then straight camera
2: sign up
1: face,
2: for this.
1: But
0: it was
1: felt like a celebrity. Just
0: it was
1: not
0: like
1: a good
0: paparazzi.
1: Moment for us. But wow. Yeah.
2: I had. Have you ever seen the radio station here on campus? You know, KDVS.
0: Yeah.
2: You ever been down there?
1: Yeah.
0: Mm-hmm.
2: So I had to. I had to entertain a delegation from China, about 30 people who were on campus. And I don't even remember who called me. Someone called me. They said, okay, we've got these 30 people from China, and there's a hole in their schedule or something had canceled. So it's like, we're going to give them to you for like 4 hours and figure it out. So this is years ago. And so I walked them around campus and I showed them a lot about the cinema and digital media and the digital stuff that people are doing, the electronics, blah, blah, blah, the design, et cetera, et cetera. They were very, very interested in that and polite about that. But, you know, especially in later going to China and see what they're doing, it's like not that different, really. Mm-hmm. So I had a little extra time. So I said, I know, I'm going to take them to KDVS. Mm-hmm. So I took him down into the dungeon there and into the radio station, and they were astounded. They could not believe the chaos down there.
0: In a good way or a bad way?
2: In a good way.
0: Okay.
2: They were shocked.
0: Yeah.
2: Yeah. I mean, because...
0: It's incredible.
2: Yeah. Because, you go in and, every inch is covered with posters and...
1: Thousands of records
2: and students all over the place. Mm-hmm. They just couldn't believe it because they kept saying, who's in charge here?
0: Everyone's
1: 19-year-old to your left.
2: Yeah, no, it's student run. It's like, they were shocked. Like, they let the students just run this thing? And I go, yeah. And we couldn't get out of there because there was like, some students were at the desk, where you go in. Every single person wanted to get their photo taken with the person at the desk with all the chaos.
0: Oh, my gosh.
2: Behind them. And there was also, I think, a big cardboard cutout of Dr. Spock or something like that.
1: Why not?
2: Happened to be there, right? I don't know. So, yeah.
3: So we also just had our friends visiting from Shanghai who had invited us there. And we brought them here to this studio. And they had a very similar reaction of being so excited and taking tons of photos. Mm-hmm. And they were here with their daughter who's just starting school at Irvine.
0: Wow.
3: And they were... really excited to be in a radio station, right?
2: Yes, yeah. And so you also spent some time in the Netherlands. Mm-hmm. Do you want to talk about that?
0: Sure.
2: Experience?
0: I'll let Juliana take this.
1: Okay. We were very lucky to be able to

0: attend the world's first biodesign conference. And so this was in
1: Yeah.
0: Delft, and there were a bunch of professionals from around the world in the industry, which is very, very new, very up and coming. And so it was cool to have some of like the greatest minds in the industry all together, and
2: Wow.
0: people gave speeches on their research, including our professor. She did great. Everyone did great, and we
1: Shout out to Christina.
0: shout out Christina Cott. I was gonna say
2: Yes.
0: it, but
2: Yours even
0: that'd
2: more
0: be
2: money.
0: more money, so I held back. But yes, shout out. Yeah, no, honestly, none of that would have been possible if we didn't take her class
1: It's true.
0: together this past winter and spring. And so it's been super eye-opening because we got to talk with like these deans of these design schools, but then also researchers, designers, and we got to tour some studios, and
1: Yeah.
0: we ended up making a mycelium chair, which,
2: Oh, wow.
0: if you don't know what mycelium is, it's like the root structure of mushroom, and then it just grows into a chair after a week. And so we got to see the pictures of it once we left, and it was such a cool experience.
1: And that was right off of the flight,
0: Again, right off the
1: right?
0: flight. Like, again, what was it, like 10, 11 hours?
1: Yeah.
0: But we say yes to experiences.
1: We do.
0: We're both yes people,
2: Well,
0: so.
2: good. I think that's a really good attitude. You know,
0: Yeah.
2: it's like I always say, you know, if, don't pass up an opportunity. You know,
1: Yeah.
2: I see a lot of people pass up opportunities. Like, why? It's like, you know, yeah, good for you. So that was much to be a big culture shock, though, also, because I mean, going from, you know, well, you were traveling all over the place, but you were in Italy to, were you mostly in southern Italy or central Italy
1: I was
2: then?
1: more in southern, yeah.
2: Southern.
1: Yeah.
2: I mean, southern Italians are not exactly like people in Amsterdam.
1: No.
2: So
1: It's
2: that's its own culture shock, let alone
1: Yeah.
2: going to China. So what was it like spending time there?
1: It was interesting. I feel like I was still in my like saying grazie and like greetings and stuff, and I feel like in the Netherlands it was a little, how would I explain it? I was kind of talking to my mom about this, of like it's like they lean a little more cold,
2: Oh,
1: maybe.
2: yeah.
1: And I feel in Italy it was a little warmer, like people are more forthcoming. But I don't know, we were in Amsterdam, so it was a little like they're used to tourists and
2: Yeah, Amsterdam's a wild city.
1: Yeah.
0: I don't know if we're getting to that on this
3: That's a
0: podcast.
3: story.
0: I don't think we're getting into that, but
3: Oh, we have time. We have time.
2: Yeah, what were the highlights of Amsterdam?
0: I mean,
3: He did say highlights.
0: Well, I will say we were only in Amsterdam, I think, for maybe two or 3 days. And so we tried to pack as much as we could during that. Honestly, it's one of the best cities to just walk around and you'll always find something. We walked to a lot of the shopping districts. One of my favorite things to do there is to rent a bike, because it's very Davis core, by the way. Davis is bike capital of the US, but I think they're bike capital of the world. They just take it by a little bit.
1: Oh, wow.
0: But it's just such like a fun place to navigate. And so
2: Did you go to like museums or anything like that, or any
1: yeah,
2: cultural stuff?
1: we went to, I can't even
0: I can't,
1: pronounce
0: I'm gonna butcher
1: it.
0: it.
1: There's a major one that starts with an S. This, I don't even want to try.
2: No idea.
1: Oh, well, there's a modern
2: It's
1: art
2: like their MoMA
1: museum,
2: of sort of thing, or
1: kind
0: similar.
1: of.
0: We went to a modern art museum and like a classic art history museum.
1: Yeah.
0: Both were very cool, very different. But we were very into that, especially because I'm at least concentrating in exhibition design in university, and so we loved every part of it. It was really
2: Cool.
0: cool. But
2: Yeah, I think
0: yeah.
2: I went to the Anne Frank House is there.
1: Oh, we didn't get a chance to do
2: Yeah,
0: that.
2: that's
0: Yeah.
2: that's really interesting to see.
0: Yeah.
2: Also, a lot of breweries. I remember going to a lot of brewery tours.
0: Yeah. No, we went to a couple nice bars. Even with the people we met at the conference, these like deans of universities, we just grabbed a beer with them, and it was a very cool experience.
2: Nice.
0: Yeah.
2: We're gonna play a song here that you recommended, and we will be back in a minute as soon as I bring this up.

0: Okay, we're back in the studio. This is the Yola Backyard Bulletin. Today's date is September 17th, 2026. This is show number 35. We're in the studio with Selena Dixon and Juliana Renart.
1: Yep.
0: And we're talking about what they did this summer, which is kind of goes way beyond that. It's like all kinds of different projects. Jet setting around the world, talking about, doing all kinds of different design stuff. So is there anything else that you want to share with us about your travel sort of experiences? Because then I want to get to talking also about the stuff that you're working on currently.
1: Yeah.
0: And where you're going with your, I know you're involved in a lot of different projects and stuff. And
1: we can totally do that.
0: Okay, let's do that. What are some of the things that you're working on currently?
1: We're actually, we're working on this project together, which came from our original course, the biodesign course that we took this past spring.
2: With Christina Cogdell.
1: Shout out.
3: So much shout out.
0: This is like Pee Wee Herman. It's like the word of the day.
1: I'll stop shouting out. Don't worry.
0: Ding, ding, ding, ding.
1: Don't worry. But she's honestly like a source. That's how we met. That's how this project came about. That's how we got to travel.
2: Yeah,
1: so she deserves it. But either way.
0: Oh, that's how you met.
1: Yeah.
0: Oh, in whose class?
1: I'll refrain myself. Don't worry. I'll stick with what I said.
2: Censor.
1: Where's the beep?
3: Next time we hang out, I'm going to have a Christina cocktail jar. It's a dollar every time.
1: Oh, it's rough and dry.
3: Wait, inflation, $10.
1: Oh my gosh. Doing us dirty.
0: All right, so some of the projects you're working on.
1: Yeah,
0: what
1: so
0: is this project?
1: It has to do with biodesign. We're creating the most comprehensive exhibition on mycelium in the world,
0: and that's set
1: to take place February 3rd. That's our opening day.
2: Yeah,
0: cool.
1: And so, as design and art majors, we're helping to design the whole space and gather all these objects from designers across the world, which is super cool. We've been on calls with them. We're designing a whole exhibition, and we're in the lab also making some things for the show.
0: Where is that going to be?
1: It's going to be on campus, actually, at the UC Davis Design Museum in Cruz Hall.
2: Oh. Yeah.
1: So if anyone's around,
2: yeah,
1: you guys should
0: come. Is there an opening date for it?
1: It'll be February 3rd. So
2: we're still working on all of the promotional materials.
1: Yeah.
2: So you will hear about
1: it soon to a town near you. Don't worry.
2: Yes.
0: So would you say that biodesign stuff, like working with mycelium and et cetera, is like your primary sort of thing that you both work on?
2: Yeah. I mean, I feel like it wasn't originally until we took Christina's class. Sorry.
1: $10.
2: Shout out, Christina.
0: Ding, ding, ding, ding, ding, ding.
2: $10. Oops. Ever since we took the biodesign class, mycelium has just kind of taken over our lives a bit.
1: Wow. In the best way.
2: Yeah,
0: well, I was
2: going to
0: say, it's kind of creepy.
2: I mean, the way mushrooms kind of grow across
1: things.
2: Yeah. Like,
1: expanding. The network. Yeah. The network got
2: the
1: us.
2: The network,
1: we're entangled
2: yes.
1: now. We can't get out.
0: So is this for mostly clothing related?
1: It's got a lot of cool applications. So,
0: well, I know it has some construction material.
1: Yeah,
0: that's part of it at all.
1: That's what a lot of the student researchers are looking into at Davis is trying to make like myco bricks, which have got some pretty cool stats. Like sometimes, on occasion, when made correctly, they can be stronger than concrete. Mm-hmm. They can be fire resistant. Mm-hmm. So there's a lot of really cool applications for that in the future.
2: Mm-hmm.
1: But some studios and firms around the world have been making mycelium leather. So for car interiors or jackets, like high fashion. There's also foams being made for like packaging, just basically to replace some synthetic materials like the styrofoam peanuts or like the soundproofing foam on the wall. There's a studio making mycelium soundproofing foam.
2: Yeah.
1: And so it's basically just trying to switch.
0: So is it primarily for environmental reasons, or is it financial, economic reasons, or is it just dwindling resources, or like what would be the main selling points?
2: I would say it's almost like all of the above, but I think it's majority leaning towards environmental, just because it's so, I guess, what is it like important right now? Like just everything that's happening, we're finally seeing bits of like the actual kind of depleting of the 2 degrees that we have in our what is it, like our, just like our climate or our atmosphere? I'm not even sure. Yeah, I'm so sorry.
0: Carbon content in the
2: atmosphere. Yeah, and that I think recently even that it was decided that we won't be meeting like the benchmark to kind of, yeah, to kind of reverse that, which is...
0: And concrete, I mean, is really, you know,
1: one
0: really
1: of the most unsustainable materials.
2: Yes.
1: Yeah.
0: And so. I'm wondering if, I know we were talking about China, are the Chinese interested in that? Because Chinese, I think, are the largest users of concrete in the world by far.
1: Yeah. So we're actually partnering with a university in Yunnan, which produces, I think, over 80% of the world's mushrooms.
2: Yeah.
1: And so they're also getting on it, especially because it's like very, it's a part of their region. Like they grow so much. And so we're working with students from universities over there to help figure out some more solutions. But yeah, the life cycle for this material is really cool because once you're done with it, it's a lot of the times made for temporary applications, and then you can just compost it once you're done. Mm-hmm. And it's a lot better than a lot of single-use plastics that are being thrown around. So
0: Yeah, I mean, construction materials alone.
1: For sure.
0: It's the scaffolding and stuff. When they build a building and they put all the scaffolding, they just tear it all down, throw it away. It's unbelievable. It's like a whole forest of lumber they just throw in the garbage.
3: Is there an issue, though, about when it gets wet? Like if it's car seat covers or like scaffolding for a building and then there's a rainstorm?
2: Yeah, yeah. So it's funny you ask that because in biodesign, I was a part of the waterproofing team and we were testing kind of like the hydrophobicity of mycelium bricks. And it was tough. We had a lot of failures. That's research. And we were a little bit disappointed, but we did have some good data that we could pull from, which I think is good. So they are actively working on that as a construction material. I think in terms of like car seating and like leather and such, I think they have it down or it's not a biodegradable.
1: Yeah, there's some name brands out there that have been making at least feature elements on car interiors out of mycelium. And so at least for leather making, there's some good solutions out there. There's a lot of bio-based sealants, too. But
2: yeah,
1: I don't know if I want to get into that.
2: Yeah, but that is something we saw at the biodesign research where there are people who are getting very close to solving the issue of like the epoxies, like in the resins, because because it's so just unsustainable and it, they're trying to figure that out so that
1: TBD.
2: Hopefully it can go over construction materials and solve the problem.
0: Where do you go from here though? Because like you both graduated.
2: Well, I am going to graduate.
0: You're
2: finish.
0: Going to graduate.
2: Yes,
0: when you graduate, this you have one more.
2: One more quarter. Yeah.
0: And you're graduated.
1: Yes.
0: So what happens past graduation? I mean, is this? Do you imagine you continue to work in this kind of area field post graduation?
1: At least for me, this field wasn't on my radar until a couple months ago, and so it's been a super interesting turn of events. But I feel like the impact that projects like these has been like super influential, and I think I would love to continue working in this industry and to try and break my way in somehow. There's a couple. This exhibition might travel, which is cool. It might travel to China. It might be in the UK. We're still figuring everything out, but I'd love to stick with projects like these in the future and see how we can improve some things.
0: Yeah, I wonder, I mean, in terms of that field, I know it's a really new and dynamic field, but I don't know where you would set out to go investigate who would, want to hire you for a research team or whatever. I mean, I think it's pretty wide open. I don't know if there's any, you know, singular major places that people go for that.
2: Yeah.
0: You know? Do you have any ideas?
2: There's definitely companies that we've been speaking to through the designers that have been making these materials and working with them for a long time.
1: They're all over. They're global, which is cool. A lot of them are startups, and so you have to be kind of familiar with that world.
0: But yeah, I was thinking that's probably where to go.
1: I mean, I know that the Netherlands is definitely a hub for sustainable technologies and transportation and all that. But yeah, it's up and coming. So
2: yeah, I think what makes it exciting, because I feel like that question can be a little bit daunting, but in my perspective, I feel like it's exciting that it's so wide open and that, you know, I don't know, the sky is the limit kind of thing for this so far. And I just feel like the further we get into our chapter of climate change, I think it'll only become more relevant. Mm-hmm. Yeah, sustainable materials and mycelium. Yeah.
1: Cool. A little hope goes a long way, too.
2: Yeah.
1: Especially now. So. Yeah.
0: All right. I want to thank you for coming on the show. We are out of time here. We've been talking about travel, and we've been talking about mushrooms with Selena and Juliana.
3: Back to what happened in Amsterdam.
1: And mushrooms. That's all the time we've got today. Thank you for having us. This was a blast. Yeah.
0: Okay, and we're going to go out on an appropriate song here. So we will see you next week.

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Hello and welcome to Classical Excursions. I'm your host, Greg Latrail, and our program is devoted to classical music, famous or rarely heard, that is generally rarely heard on classical radio these days. We're going to begin with a beautiful work that spotlights the autumnal, rich, earthy tones of the double bass. There's a myth that the double bass, when played solo, is kind of thin and out of tune. That's only true if the instrument is out of tune, like any instrument. Otherwise, it's just a beautiful instrument as a solo instrument. And we're going to hear a concerto from the classical period in Vienna by a composer whose name is always fun to say on the radio. In fact, all the people on this album have names that are fun to say on the radio. This is the music of Karl Ditters von Dittersdorf, who lived from 1739 to 1799. And he was a friend of Haydn, and he knew Mozart and others. This is the concerto for double bass and orchestra in E major by Karl Ditters von Dittersdorf. In this performance, we have Georg Hortnagel, double bass, with the Württemberg Chamber Orchestra, conducted by Jörg Färber.

That was the Concerto for Double Bass and Orchestra in E Major by Karl Ditters von Dittersdorf. Georg Hortnagel was the double bass soloist with the Württemberg Chamber Orchestra conducted by Jörg Färber. You heard it on Classical Excursions. I'm your host, Greg Latrell, and we're going to turn next to music by a well-known Viennese composer of a slightly later period, next generation, and that is Franz Schubert. Like Beethoven, Schubert was very much impressed with the operas of Rossini and with Italian music, the Rossini operas and Ponziello operas and others were all the rage in Vienna at the time. So Schubert shows his homage to that style in two overtures of the nine overtures that he wrote. This is the overture in the Italian style. He wrote two of these, and we're going to hear them back to back. The first overture in C major clearly shows the influence of Rossini, all within the Schubertian style, though, has a slow introduction and then the main theme and the gradual crescendo, which Rossini put in his overtures. That was, by the way, invented by a Viennese, well, not Viennese, Mannheim School in Austria. The gradual concerto and other orchestral styling cues. That'll be followed with the overture in D major in the Italian style by Schubert, which opens somewhat similarly to one of Beethoven's Leonore overtures, and there's some Beethoven effects in there as well. So let's listen to the overture in the Italian style in C major, followed by the overture in the Italian style in D major, both by Franz Schubert. In this performance, we have the St. Christopher Chamber Orchestra of Lithuania, conducted by Ari Lipsky.

The music of Schubert, that was Italian Overture, or Overture in the Italian Style, in D major, and it was preceded by the Overture in the Italian Style in C major. So we heard both of Schubert's overtures in the Italian style, inspired by the overtures of Rossini and others. R.A. Lipsky conducted the St. Christopher Chamber Orchestra of Lithuania. A mix of music with DJ Dave simply takes you on a journey through the world of music, featuring rock, reggae, and more. Tune in Fridays from 1 to 2 p.m., that's right after this program, on KDRT 95.7 FM in Davis, California. 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

adrt.org. And you're listening to Classical Excursions. I'm your host, Greg Luttrell. We turn next to a wonderful piece in four movements now, a symphony. In fact, this is the symphony number 6 of Jean Sibelius, which he completed in 1923 after 4 years of work. Of the 7 symphonies, it is probably the least performed, but it is considered a great masterpiece. It's one of those pieces that's studied in music schools, or at least we hope it is in some music schools these days, but not played too much. But it is richly, deeply insightful music, very emotional, and held together very well in a symphonic way, developmentally. And typical of Sibelius, you sometimes feel like you're wandering through a wonderful place, but you don't quite know where you are, which is kind of mysterious. The four-movement work is otherwise follows the symphony in organization in the classical, let's say, traditional four movements. In this performance, we have an old recording, but it's one of the best performances of this piece. So there might be a few pops and clicks here and there. It's an LP, but we can easily listen past them. The Vienna Philharmonic Orchestra is conducted by Lauren Mazel in this performance of the Symphony No. 6, Opus 104, by Jean Sibelius.

Lauren Mazel conducting the Vienna Philharmonic Orchestra in that performance of the Symphony No. 6, Opus 104, by Jean Sibelius. This is Classical Excursions, and you're listening to KDRT 95.7 FM in Davis, California, kdrt.org, Worldwide Internet. I'm your host, Greg Luttrell. We're going to turn next to music by a rarely heard American composer, though at one time he was afforded more often in the concert hall with performances. This is the music of Harold MacDonald. He lived from 1899 to 1955. He was from Boulder, Colorado, but he was a conductor and composer at the University of Pennsylvania. Among his many students was the composer and artist Ann Wyeth McCoy, whose music is shamefully ignored these days, and she was a fine composer as well. Eugene Ormandy conducted the music of Harold, not Carl, but Harold with an H, MacDonald, and he led some premieres with the Philadelphia Orchestra. Recently, we played Adventures in a Perambulator by John Alden Carpenter, another American composer not often heard, music about childhood. And we have a suite by MacDonald now, From Childhood. The full title is Suite from Childhood for Harp and Orchestra. The work is in three movements, and Mason Stockton is the harpist, and the Concert Arts Orchestra is conducted by Felix Slatkin, and I should tell you that the piece makes use of some nursery rhymes, some of which are rarely heard today, but were well known at one time, and some are often more often heard today. I saw three ships, Lavender's Blue, Lavender's Green, the Jolly Miller Song, Three Blind Mice, and There Was a Lady Loved by a Swine. There was also I Saw Three Ships found in the third of the three movements in this work. It ought to be interesting to listen to it. It's on a really old recording, but still in good shape, fairly good shape. So here it is, the Suite from Childhood for Harp and Orchestra by Harold MacDonald.

Anne Mason Stockton was the harpist with the Concert Arts Orchestra conducted by Felix Slatkin in that performance of The Suite from Childhood for Harp and Orchestra by Harl MacDonald. This is Classical Excursions. I'm Greg Luttrell. Dashboard Diaries with Ray Kay takes you on a trip through ever-changing landscapes, from familiar highways to roads less traveled, featuring hand-picked tunes spanning a broad range of musical styles. 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For more replays, listen to or visit kdrt.org. And now let's continue with some wild and fun music now by the Dutch composer Willem Pijper. That's spelled P-I-J-P-E-R. Willem Pijper was highly influenced by Mahler. In fact, his first symphony, first of three symphonies, sounds just like Mahler. I highly recommend it. It's not a derivative, really. He didn't steal anything from Mahler. He and Mahler were writing what was considered contemporary music, and he was very much influenced by Mahler. You'll hear a little bit of Mahler influences in the work we're about to hear. That is his Symphony No. 2, scored for a very large orchestra and featuring some unusual instruments that you also find in Mahler's symphonies, particularly the 7th of Mahler. The Symphony No. 2 of Willem Pijper was composed in 1921. It also shows the influence of Stravinsky's Rite of Spring in some places. The work is in two large movements and is performed now by the Rotterdam Philharmonic, conducted by Roloff van Driesten.

Rolf van Driesten led the Rotterdam Philharmonic in that performance of the Symphony No. 2 by Willem Pijper. Classical Excursions concludes now with the symphonic poem Unwa, or Far Away, by Charles Kirkland. The Württemberg Philharmonic is conducted by Ariana Matiak.

We opened our program with the Württemberg Chamber Orchestra playing music by Karl Ditters von Dittersdorf. So we have concluded our program with the Württemberg Philharmonic under the direction of Arianna Matiak in that performance of Unwa, or Far Away, a symphonic poem by Charles Kirkland. Here is our mystery piece to be heard in its entirety on a future program. 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

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I am Eddie Out, sitting in for Peter Pasteur on Listening Lyrics here on 95.7 FM. Today's guest is Alex Roth of the West Nile Ramblers, or I'm hoping it will be, as he has yet to show up in the studio. But in the meantime, while we are waiting, let's take a listen to a couple of tracks from his from the West Nile Ramblers' Hunkabilly Western Garage album. This is Right or Wrong.

0: That was the West Nile Ramblers, a selection of songs off of their first CD, correct?
1: Correct.
0: Honkabilly Western Garage, we heard. Right or Wrong, Uke Swing, In the Shade of the Old Apple Tree, Rosy Night, and The Whiskey Ain't Working. And that last song, the last two songs, were actually written by my guest here on Listening Lyrics, Alex Roth. Hi, Alex.
1: Hello. Great to be here.
0: And with him today is Claudia Kiefer. How do you do?
2: Good. Hello. Good. Hello to the audience out there.
0: Yes. Mm-hmm. Let me move this mic up a little bit.
2: Okay.
0: Okay, so I'm glad you could finally make it in. So you have been in Berlin, I understand.
1: Heidelberg.
0: Right? Heidelberg. Yep. Okay. Since last year, was it around this time last year that you...
1: We came for a visit last August and came in for a radio show. But yeah, I've been there since February 2025. And that's where I met the lovely, talented Claudia Kiefer. And she's been there, how long?
2: For 25 years.
0: Okay. And I personally have not been to Germany, but I do understand that Heidelberg is a very old, historic, it's a very beautiful city, too, is it not? But is there much of a music community there, or... arts community?
1: Definitely. I right away met a bunch of musicians. It's a little bit faltering right now because there's a lot of rule changes with how often places can have live music, and places are closing earlier. And then it's clearly an art city, and Claudia can explain more about that, about the UNESCO.
2: Yeah, it holds the UNESCO title of literature, so it's really connected to the international cities of literature. It says the oldest university from whole Germany, so a mm-hmm. lot of students there, also for languages, arts, and a lot of communities too, for literature, poetry, and music too. Yeah, I think it's a space where you always can explore, even if it's a small place, even, yeah, you can explore all the time, you can open new doors.
0: How difficult was it for you to actually find a community of musicians or artists when you went in there? I mean, were you going in cold? Did you already have connections there?
1: I didn't have connections, but it's the same thing that happened when I was in Iceland in Reykjavik. I just met right off the bat. Within 2 weeks, I met the right people randomly and then just connected the dots. Claudia's been doing poetry. I mean, you had the reading group, what was it called again?
2: Yeah, it was from university, a kind of poetry club I started with my poetry, and yeah, it's easy to connect. And we also have cooperation with musicians, so I know also a lot of musicians. Yeah.
0: Kind of like poetry slams that
2: not
0: we
2: really
0: have here?
2: It's more readings in combination with other arts, so it's like painters, or there are always cooperation between the different
1: and we've done readings or events together where Claudia and another poet read and I played some songs, and we have Claudia submitted the proposal and we actually won the award to do the same concept. It's at old people homes,
2: yeah,
1: so we're going to be doing that in November,
2: beginning of November.
1: So that's kind of fun, but yeah, it's a good community. Heidelberg's very small, even though it's a kind of a big city. It's just, you realize pretty quickly everyone knows everyone. It's just got tourists all the time everywhere because it's a little fairy tale town. It was never bombed in the World War II, and beautiful castle. The university is 1383 or 84 or something like that.
2: Around that, yeah.
1: When it was started, so it's an old town with lots of history.
0: So... has that changed your own music writing at all? Have you been inspired in other ways? I mean, you know, your work with the West Nile Ramblers, and you're known for having a very Americana kind of bent, but it sounds like you're very far from an Americana kind of environment, right?
1: Except for, that's the community that I met, is that the U.S. main military headquarters was based in Heidelberg for Europe until 2012. So there's a long history of the U.S. and Heidelberg, and so there's a lot of Americana there. And the only thing that I've had to do differently is no one plays originals, really. And I've played originals, and I pretend that it's a cover. And then people palate it, and then they sing along, and you teach them the chorus, and they sing along, and they love it. And like, who was that again? And I'm trying to make that more of a thing. I haven't been gigging much over the summer. But yeah, every band that plays anything in the Americana vein, they always play Country Roads, Galway Girl, Dirty Old Town, Rose Tattoo. There's a list of like 10 songs that every band plays, and I'm trying to resist that, and it's just kind of boring. The Letter, everyone always plays The Letter, and it's a version. It's not exactly Joe Cocker's version. It's a version that
0: The Box Tops or Alex Chilton?
1: No, it's actually a band from Heidelberg did a certain way.
0: Oh.
1: And now everyone plays it that way. So they're covering someone covering it, and they all every set you kind of know what they're going to play. So I'm trying to break away from that and do more originals.
0: Well, speaking of originals, you've got your guitar out. I think you're tuned now. Do you have something for us?
1: Yeah, I'm going to do a song. So last year we had a little more stricter themes where we introduced a theme, Cloud would read a poem, explain the context of it, and then I would introduce my song and give the context of it and then play my song. So we went back and forth like that. This trip has been a little bit hectic and busy, fun, but a lot going on. So today's going to be a little less formal and more just doing selections. This first song that I'm going to do, it's called Hell of a Time. And last year we played it on the radio, but the show went over, so we had to cut it short. But the interesting thing about why I want to do this is this song about feeling sort of stuck here in a way, and I wrote a song about the sentiment, and I just thought it was the future, and then things happened. I moved to Heidelberg, I met Claudia, and now it's totally different. So it's kind of interesting to now revisit this song, which I thought was like the theme song of my life and world, to now have it be, it's actually a thing of the past now, which is a good thing, because it's a really sad song. And it's called Hell of a Time.
0: Okay.
1: And it's woe is me, take me back to 03.

0: So are you actually recording now, or are you doing anything?
1: I've played a few gigs, and I still have some live recordings from a church in Iceland that I recorded that I need to work on, but there's just a lot going on all the time. Claudia and I have, we both have passes that's fairly cheap through work. She had to get hers outright, and hopefully that will change. But we can take trains, the non-inner city ones, for free. So we've done a fair amount of adventuring. We've gone to see your folks. We've gone to see your friends in Berlin. She got to do a reading in Estonia. She was invited to read there. We went up there. Trips here to the States. This is our second time. And so we're kind of always doing stuff. And we kind of did the same thing with this trip, where we maybe planned a little too much. I have parents in California and originally from Colorado, parents there as well. So we come back for a visit, and it's sort of obligatory to see everyone. And we want to, of course, and then wanted to come to Davis to visit. But I think next time we come over, I think Claudia gets to choose the other place that we go to visit. 'Cause
0: How long are you here?
1: Total's about 3.5 weeks. But we're going to do the train. Claudia always wanted to do a road trip, and it's just not realistic with renting a car, gas, and time.
0: Right.
1: So the train, she brought up the idea about the trains. It's like, oh, duh. It's Davis through the Sierra, through the Basin Range, into the Rockies. That is kind of like getting to do a road trip.
0: And it's really beautiful. It's
1: absolutely beautiful.
0: Yeah.
1: And last year when we were flying, we flew over the Southwest, and she was amazed by it. So to get to see the landscape not from a plane, and we're looking forward to it.
0: Are you playing any shows, house shows, or anything like that while you're here?
1: No instruments, and it's just too much already.
0: Yeah. Okay.
1: Even this was a little bit of a scramble to get here in time. I had to borrow a guitar. There's some misunderstanding about it. I do want to say a shout out to Rusi, Mr. G. Thank you for loaning us the guitar.
0: Yes, thank you very much.
1: So,
0: Claudia, I understand that you have some of your poetry, too, that you are going to read. Would you like to share one now?
2: Yeah, sure. The one I wanted to have a little bit also a theme of loneliness now to get on this. And I was writing it the last 2 days, so it's a really fresh one. I wanted to read some new things. So, yeah, it's called A Home for Poets.
1: And I haven't heard this, for the record.
2: No.
1: I'm a little nervous.
2: I know all of his songs, but he doesn't know a lot of my poems. So, yeah, this is new. A Home for Poets. Where's home, my dear? Today, nobody is around. I'm alone with myself. Today, everyone is around. I'm alone with myself. Loneliness is my home. Sunflowers are hummingbirds. Longing is. Catching a snowflake with an open mouth is. Looking at the stars is. Reading poetry is. Lighting a candle is. Looking in my daughter's eyes is. Embracing my parents is. Feeling understood with friends is. Going by train is. Some words are. Most words are not. Most words are not. The words I wrote last night, do you remember those? I weighted them with feathers. The song you played that night for me, my home for a night. A Christmas tree can be, benches at the river, potatoes with sauce, hollandaise, 9 a.m. Another song too. Coffee with cream is, and an eggnog. The moment when you look at me thankfully is, but all the other times, days, hours, I feel alone. I feel alone. I feel alone. This is about like the connecting all the artists that maybe also not only artists, every human being has his times where someone feels alone, even surrounded by people or even not. So it's like, I think everyone knows this feeling.
0: Yeah, I certainly know that feeling and have felt that loneliness of being in a crowd and the like.
2: Right.
0: So do you often write your poetry in English, or are you?
2: Both now. I'm quite familiar with English, and it's now my second language I write poetry with. Also, since I have a lot of corporate

0: collaboration with the international cities of with Heidelberg. They cooperate with UNESCO Cities of Literature. And I translated my poetry already into English, so my well-known poetry. I have a book published. It calls Tides, which is the meaning of not the tides from the water, but the transfer to life. So with the ups and downs from life. Right, it's about that. And it's nearly ready to be published in English or two. Yeah. So mostly I write in German, but I also write in English. Yeah.
1: What do you find is kind of the, well, obviously besides the vocabulary, what is the key difference between the, you know, writing poetry in German versus English? Because poetry is all about meter, right? It's about meter and the stress of different words and how they're,
0: rhythm. Yeah. It's, for me, it's an experiment because I like words, playing around with words. So for me, I just try. It's just, something experimental, and it comes also from moments, so I can't really tell that I'm a, there are some writers who do it really like formal, but I do not. So for me it's more about transferring feelings and what I wanted to say and getting kind of the right words for it.
1: And
0: it's the difference between German is for sure I have my vocabulary is much more rich in Germany than in English.
1: But also I would think in Germany, at least for rhyming, or if you're doing rhyming poetry, or for meter, right? Because it's all within the one language, that I think there's a more consistency there,
0: What I do is more kind of besides the rhyming, so it's a modern poetry I do, right? It doesn't need it anymore, so yeah.
1: Do you ever do bilingual poetry?
0: Yes, for sure. I have a lot of poems who even include French words and words I really like. For example, I watch a movie and there's Komorebi, it's the shadow of the leaf. So there are some words who have no really translation. Because in different countries we have maybe 100 expressions for wind because the country is lying in a landscape where you need this. So I transfer a few words I really like from different languages into my poetry and try to kind of integrated as it sounds really as it should be there.
1: Excellent. Yeah. I want to remind everyone that you're listening to Listening Lyrics. Eddie Out sitting in for Peter Pasteur, and our guests today are Alex Roth and Claudia Kiefer. Alex, do you have another song for us?
2: Well, I have a quick question.
1: Yeah, sure.
2: Eddie Out is your handle?
1: My handle, yeah. That's
2: kayaker?
1: My DJ name.
2: Are you a kayaker then?
1: I have kayaked, yes, and even did some whitewater before. Mm-hmm. Yeah. Not as much anymore. Uh-huh. A little bit.
2: Well, Davis is a great location for it. There's tons of really fun rivers to hit up and nearby.
1: You know, you're one of the first people that have actually caught that reference, so... Yep.
2: I used to do, my brother's a big kayaker, and at Davis I had a lot of friends, so I've been on a lot of rivers, and there was a period where that was the most common dog name for kayakers. Eddie Out.
1: Yeah.
2: Eddie in.
1: There's actually a Davis band, Boot Juice, who are all made up of river rats, and they are former whitewater raft guides, so... Or I think still current, they still do that. So yeah.
2: I played mandolin on the first album and then did a bunch of tours with them early on, and then went. It wasn't really working out, and they're doing well right now.
1: Yeah,
2: and I guess Evan Daly just recently stepped down from the band, which is unfortunate.
1: But, I had not heard that.
2: I think he wants to do his own stuff and. You know, they're doing a lot of festivals, and it's hard. That's a hard life.
1: It's a hard life for being a musician anywhere. Yeah, that is certainly true.
2: Yep.
1: Do you have something else for us?
2: Yeah, we got some other stuff we should maybe have a little think on. We got 20 more minutes, so maybe only one more each. Do you want to read your Meet and Neeks?
0: I can start with it.
2: Yeah, please. Okay. This is kind of fun to alternate. You know,
1: certainly
2: it's more challenging following her. Last time Peter was like, after the first poem, he's like, Alex, you can leave.
0: In the middle of nowhere, born in a land of wild mustard, fields of reps, birches, papes, flatland, I'm coming back. Someday, someday, I'm coming back. The land where I was born and raised, memories are mosaics at the wall, at the gardens, all looks familiar. But I'm someone else, left with the age of 21. Once I left, I changed, and I knew the place will not be the same for me when I come back. Maybe only a few things stay where I left them. One day I will be back to the place I used to call home, where the roots trapped in a landscape that creates beauty. In the middle of nowhere, I breathe deeply. I am not playing roles. The leaves bend in the wind, the grain sways in the sun. In the middle of nowhere, I'm no longer run away, standing still with my feet on the ground, staring at the horizon full of hills in the middle of nowhere. I learn that doing nothing makes me tired, brings joy. Human feel human again in the middle of nowhere. I grow more than anyone anywhere else. This is a kind of poem about when I left my hometown when I was 21. It was the former East Germany mm-hmm. part. And yeah, my family was not really happy that I went away for 600 kilometers, and it was meant to be only temporarily, but I never came back home. So, but every now and then, for sure, I come for a visit, and then I feel that something is there which also reminds me to something I was, yeah, I know very well. Yeah.
2: She very nice. Moving to Heidelberg after that, you're talking about Halle, but moving to Heidelberg, it was effectively like moving to another country because it was the West, and to her parents, from what she described, it was sort of like leaving them. And it's fun. She always, when she sees stuff that reminds her of the DDR, what do you call it, the Altmark? Mm-hmm. It's she's always like points it out, and it's like, oh, it definitely was very different. And I've gone and visited her family a couple times, and there's a noticeable difference
1: still mm-hmm. after almost 30 years of sure. since reunification. Yeah,
2: 89,
0: but it was 89. A 40 years different right. country. Yeah, and yeah, sure, it has an impact on people,
1: most definitely.
2: And that's you said that's your first poem that you wrote.
0: Yeah, that's my first one when I left. Yeah.
1: And did you, was that originally written in German and then translated
0: yeah.
1: into English?
0: Right.
1: Yeah. Mm-hmm. It works in English. It's very, very well as well.
0: Okay. Thank you. I'm glad to hear that.
2: All right. So this is my middle of nowhere. It's called Stuck in the Middle of Nowhere. And a lot of my songs through the years have been about, you know, there's a lot of leaving and grieving and being stuck and making the best of things. I spent a lot of time working on a ship, and I've been on lots of ships through the years, but that was a really good fodder for songwriting because it's frustrating. You're stuck, and it was a way to sort of push through and have something to focus on to get through it. And that's there's a lyric that repeats in this song in the chorus, well, kind of the chorus. It leads into the chorus, actually. It's I put the pen to the page. It's all I know to do. And that's like as in writing. And it's each one's a different sort of challenge, and that's, I put the pen to the page, it's all I know to do. So this one's called Stuck in the Middle of Nowhere.

0: Great. Nice. We have to take care of a little bit of business first before we wrap things up. Claudia, could you read that?
1: Davis Arts Centers. The Davis Arts Centers offers classes and programs to inspire creative expression for people of all ages. 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
0: Great, thank you. And since Peter is not here today, I figured, Alex, you could promo his other show here on KDRT.
2: Oh, this looks great. I'm proud to do this one. I was going to do it in a caricature voice, but no, I'm not going to do that. Hello, Davis. Hello, Davis. Spotlights the people and organizations that help define the character of our community with rotating hosts from local organizations, including Davis Local, the Davis Phoenix Collection, awesome, the Davis Senior Center, the Davis Downtown Business Association, and My Davis, California. Hello, Davis is produced by Peter Pastor, who's a wonderful host, with theme music written and performed by local artist Roger Kunkel of Thin White Rope fame.
0: Yes.
2: I found there's a local record store that we went in to sell CDs and some records and stuff, and I found a copy, I forget which album it was, but a copy of Thin White Rope. And the guy was so excited about me being excited about it that he gave that one to me for free.
0: And he's also a member of Acme Rocket Quartet, which has recently reformed.
2: Yeah,
0: and now they're
2: Brucey,
0: the Acme.
2: Right?
0: Yeah. Yeah. And so, yeah, it's so cool. That's when Hello Davis is Wednesdays, 5:30 to 6 right here on KDRT. We have five-ish minutes. We could take it up to the top of the hour, actually. So what do you have next?
2: Do you want to do a quick one?
1: I can do a quick one. I'm also writing some political poems.
2: Ooh.
1: I do not read today, but in advance, I wrote a short...
0: Oh, what political topics could there be these days?
1: Oh, there are a few. I can tell you that. But in my intro for the next poetry book, which will come up very soon, which has more political sides, I wrote a short introduction as a poet.
0: Okay.
1: I apologize for any inconvenience I cause, for every revolution gets started, for every feeling that gets expressed in words. I apologize for having a strong opinion on a few things, for asking more questions, for questioning things itself, for ruining a theater play on a long table by speaking the truth. I apologize for any inconvenience I cause.
2: Nice.
0: No apologies necessary.
2: I wish
0: how do you follow that up?
2: How do I follow? I wish I could do some Jesse Wells sort of song. I don't know if you heard him.
0: Yes.
2: He's amazing and
0: yeah.
2: Just flows out of him. But, leider nicht. This is more just a fun song about total misadventures in Iceland. It's called Broke, Drunk, and Lonely. So we'll end it on a fun note.
0: I'm noticing a theme through all of your songs.
2: Hey, hey, easy there. Stop pointing your fingers. Let's go get a beer afterwards, by the way.
1: Let's start the revolution from
0: yes.
1: From the beer treason.
0: Exactly.
2: Yeah, from the beer garden. That's
1: the beer garden.
2: I mean, coffee shops got banned in England because that's where the revolution was happening.
1: Sure,
2: everyone was discussing.
1: People talk still to each other and say, like, it doesn't matter where you...
0: Absolutely.
2: In Germany, beer gardens are always group tables.
0: Mm-hmm.
2: You have to sit with people. And the G Street Pub, I know it's not a lot of people's darling place to go, but Chris Arminini, the back patio, it's all imported from Germany, the exact same tables that you see at every single beer garden. And he wanted that same thing, to force people to sit together. So, anyways, here we go. When last we did speak, it was 1 gig a week that you wanted me to play. But the bar started close, I began to suppose things wouldn't go my way. Well, it wasn't too far, so it wasn't too far.

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1: Greetings. You have attuned to KDRT 95.7 Davis. 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

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This is an option that's available as well. The first hour, I'm going to concentrate primarily on the music of Crete in Greece, with a special segment on a musician that I feel needs a little bit more exposure, just because of his personal contribution to the continuing of a great musical tradition in Crete. We're going to start with one of the legendary figures of 20th century Cretan traditional music. His name is Thanasis Skordalos, and we're going to listen to a surtur. This is from a recording that took place in the early 70s. It was done on a very poor equipment, and the quality is not pure studio-like quality, but the quality of the music, I think, speaks for itself. Thanasis Skordalos.

music of Crete in Greece. Just recap quickly what we heard this last 25 minutes or a little more. We started with our theme song, which is by Yair Dalal and the Al-Hol Ensemble. The track is titled Akomalka from 1997 release, Yair Dalal's first album, titled Silan. We started the set with Skordalos, Thanasis Skordalos, a legendary Cretan lira player. This is from a two-CD set recording which was curated by Ross Daly starting a series of recording way back in the late 90s and early 2000, some productions that he helped put together as far as very important, very central figures in Cretan traditional music. We

well in traditional Cretan music, a recording from 1996 on the Al Sur label. It's titled Le Violon en Crete Occidental, the violin of Western Crete. Kostas Papadakis, his name on the violin. We continued with Nikiforos Aerakis from compilation of 30 years of recorded output, and this is released. That came out back in 1996. These two are, by the way, on the same series. There, Thanasis Skordalos and this one by Nikiforos Aerakis are both on the Seastone label from Crete, as well as the following track by a sort of a super group that consisted of Vasilis Stavrakakis on vocals and mandolin, Georgios Xylouris on the lauto, the Cretan lauto, and singing, Niki Xylouris on percussions, Antonis Fragiatakis on lauto as well, and Iakobus Paterakis on the Cretan lira. This is a recording that is again titled Xateri, and was released back in 2002 on the Seastone label. And we finished the set with Georgis Manolakis, a contemporary or wizard of the lauto, the Cretan lauto. This is his first solo release back from 2009. This is on the Notias Productions. Tos Pati is the name of the album. Before we continue with the music, I'll just take care of a few announcements that I'd like to share with you. We're going to start with the City of Davis, which is hosting a free children's summer activity fair. This is going to be on Wednesday, February the 18th, just in a couple of days, from 5:30 to 7 p.m. It's all going to take place at the Veterans Memorial Center located at 203 East 14th Street in Davis. The fair is an annual event for families and parents looking to find youth programs from local organizations that will be offered to the Davis community in the summer of 2026. Available programming will range in applicable ages from preschoolers to teenagers. 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All you need to do is look up by the name of the show. In this case, it's Crossing Continents. 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The Catalyst is a progressive folk rock group that smoothly fuses thoughtful chord progressions, cheeky lyrics, and vocal finesse. They will be performing at the Davis Craft and Vintage Fair in Central Park on Sunday, March 1st. For more information online at wearecatalyst.com.
The Big Puppies play a wide range of styles, from funky blues

to grunge-infused rock and psychedelia. You can find them on Instagram, and that will take care of all these announcements for the hour, and we continue with the music. As I promised, a special segment on a musician that I feel really represents the up-and-coming body of musicians and people who continue the Cretan traditional music and taking it into different musical regions than were attempted before. And his name is Stelios Petrakis, a native of Crete, of eastern Crete, to be specific, from Sitia region. He has been involved, and his musical mentor was clearly Russ Daly, a musician that I covered on this show quite a few times, and probably will, in my personal opinion, one of the most important musicians working in the field of contemporary modal music, a term that he actually came up with. But it is basically continuing a musical tradition that was very prevalent in the East, Eastern classical traditions primarily. Stelios had his own vision of music, and in the next 23 minutes or so, I'm going to go briefly through some of the cornerstones of his musical progression. We're going to start with a recording that came out back in 2002. This is from an album titled Oi Dikoi Mufiloi, Stelios Petrakis. The track that we're going to listen to is titled Rax Aksagi. Rax usually refer to a dance melody. Stelios Petrakis.

Stelios Petrakis is the center of what we've been listening to for the last 35, 40 minutes now. This was, by the way, his most recent album, which is titled Lyric. It was released on the Buddha Music label from France. He has released on this label quite of the a few albums of the most recent albums have been released on that label. I'm so glad to see it, and probably this album really represents kind of a wider outlook that Stelios had on musical traditions beyond the confine of Crete or wider Greece in general, but really presenting new sounds, including some from southern Italy, where there is a Greek community there that has its own very unique tradition. But we've heard different aspect throughout this time to really represent the more traditional sound that has been primarily put out by this quartet that Stelios has been playing with, and there are two various formations of these two, since there were two separate albums that present the traditional and contemporary styles of Cretan music, where some others include the musicians like Efren Lopez and Kivan Chemirani as a trio, where they performed more of the mutual compositions that in time represents the unique tradition of Crete and that of Spain, to some extent Persian elements too, via the percussion instruments that kind of grounded everything in place. Again, I think this is probably one of the most important musicians working in Crete, in contemporary setting, in traditional setting, and beyond the music itself as a performer. He's an amazing lute builder. He builds all the instruments that he played, primarily the lira and the lauto. He also plays other string instruments. And he also runs a recording studio in Heraklion, Crete, and all around a very influential musician that I hope you will take the time to explore, as at least the most recent album that we've just heard a track from should be easily available. It was released, as I said, just a few weeks ago in France on and probably the rest of Europe just a few weeks ago. Just to remind you, you are tuned into KDRT 95.7 FM in Davis, California. You can also hear us worldwide online at kdrt.org. This show, Crossing Continents, is also available as a podcast. I know you can find it on Apple Podcasts, but might be available on others as well. We're going to move on and cover for the next hour flamenco, and there are going to be a few surprises from live recordings that have been done right here in Davis. So stick around for that. And we're going to start with the late Gopal Slavonic, a musician who is originally from Nevada City. He ended up moving to the East Bay, and we kind of lost touch for a few years. And unfortunately, I received an email way back about his passing from a pretty rare disease, which a lot of friends have tried to help the best they could. Unfortunately, we lost Gopal, one of the finest representative of traditional flamenco. We're going to hear a track from his solo album, the one
that he released himself very early on at the start of his career. I believe it was late 90s when it was originally released. Gopal Slavonik on flamenco guitar.

Un poquito por bulería de mi tierra.

Live performances, flamenco live in Davis. Two selections that we've heard. We started with a selection by Jose Galvez from Hieres de la Frontera that was brought in by Gopal Slavonic, who is also in the background playing his guitar as a second to the lead of Jose Galvez, who plays the lead flamenco guitar and on vocals. From there, we've heard a selection titled El Amor. And we followed that with another live recording, this one featuring Gopal Slavonic himself on lead flamenco. And Kina Mendez, who was a partner on stage and for a short while

I haven't seen much posting in the last few years, but you might see her name mentioned in flamenco circles in our area. We started with a selection from simply titled Flamenco Guitar, the first release, official release by Gopal Slavonic. We continued with Jose Galvez and musician friends who joined him back in 2010 at the Village Homes Community Center. The same venue also hosted 3 years later Kino Mendez and Gopal Slavonic with another lineup of musician friends who joined them on stage. Both were taking place right here in Davis, first one in 2010 and 2013. Very memorable concerts, those of us who were lucky enough to be there. I'm going to take care of a few announcements and we'll return to more flamenco right after this. There's a note here from Bike Davis, which would like to encourage all of us to report green piles encroaching into bike lanes to the city of Davis to help prevent bike injuries. This spring, green pile reports can be made through either My Davis app or the city's website, cityofdavis.org. And two other notices concerning us here at KDRT, which is a non-commercial, volunteer-powered radio that serves as a forum for artistic expression and community dialogue. 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And on another great show that's coming up this coming Friday. The Grammy Award-winning banjo virtuoso Ellison Brown will be chatting with DJ Rocky Outcrop on the Yolo County Breakdown. This will happen this coming Friday, February the 20th at 10 a.m. Ellison Brown has a new album out with comedy legend and fellow banjo player Steve Martin titled Safe, Sensible, and Sane. Ellison will be performing with the Ellison Brown Quintet at the Sophia in Sacramento on February the 28th, 2026. For more information, visit ellisonbrown.com. That will take care of our announcements, and we are continuing with another cantara or cantaera from Spain. Her name is Estrella Morente. We're going to listen to an album that came out back in 2001. The album is titled Mi Cante y en Poema. That was released on the Real World Records label. And the title is E Pastora, which is a live version in Sevillana rhythm.

The great Paco de Lucia. This is from his album Live in America. Paco de Lucia and his sextet. Live recording from 1993 that has been re-released. You can probably find this album on its own. In this specific case of what we've heard from, this is a compilation of five CDs of Paco de Lucia that were combined into one package back in 2019. This is clearly after his passing, and there was enough interest to re-release some of these albums, which were a little hard to get at the time. But Paco de Lucia, yeah, what else can you say about an amazing, amazing guitar player? What we've heard, we started with live recordings that took place right here in Davis of Jose Galvez and friends, and later we heard from Kina Mendez and Gopal Slavonic and their music friends, and we followed that with Estrella Morente from the album Mi Cante y Un Poema, was released in 2001 on Real World Records, and we just heard from Paco de Lucia and his sextet from the album Live in America. And we're gonna probably finish with another favorite voice of mine from Spain. His name is Curro Piñana. And we're gonna hear a track titled El Alma Lastimada. This is the Soler rhythm musical mode that is used in this piece. And it's the album is titled El Alma Lastimada y Otros Poemas, Ibn Gabirol. This was released in 2014 on Nuba Records, and this will probably take us to the top of the hour. Hopefully I won't have to cut too much of it. Thank you for joining me this morning or your evening, and I hope you can join me again in a couple of weeks. In the meantime, take good care.

Greetings. This is KDRT 95.7 FM in Davis, California. This is Cowboy Tracks, and I'm your host, Nancy Flagg, bringing you 1 hour of Western music and cowboy poetry. We're on Fridays at 1 p.m. with a repeat on Thursday nights at 9. You can also look at some recent archives at kdrt.org. Okay, today's show is called Cowboy Breakfast. It's all songs and spoken word creating a portrait of food in the Old and the New West. It's a fun show today, and don't be surprised if you come away with a powerful hankering for real strong coffee and some biscuits with gravy.

0: donating. Dress up the kids for its son to go to meeting. 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
1: Are you feeling hungry yet? Listen to Cowboy Breakfast, Cowboy Coffee. This is Cowboy Tracks, and we're going to go on here with Red Siegel. This is called Sourdough, Beef Steak, and Beans.
2: My friend Buster Welch and I still live 100 years ago, and every spring Buster takes his chuck wagon out where you can't see a high line wire or a security light or a fence post. Don't allow any kind of vehicular traffic into the camp. And we play cowboy, but we get the work done. One morning in particular, we were down on this big creek, and it was just getting daylight. Rode under some big cottonwood trees, and we're looking out through that tall grass, and all of a sudden, a big golden eagle flew out of the top of that tree and liked to scare us both to death. I wrote this poem the next day. It's called Sourdough, Beef Steak, and Beans. Well, the top of my tarp sure is heavy this morning. Boy, these Pendleton blankets feel nice. It's a good thing I stuck all my clothes in my bedroll, because the canvas is covered with ice, and I just stuck my hand out from under the covers. The morning air sure has a bite. It was warm as September when I went to bed. Must have blowed up a norther last night. A coosie's been rattling him oven since 4. Horse wrangler's ready to ride, and I hear Buster and Bubba out there thrashing around. And I could get up if I tried, but it's nice to just lay here in my warm canvas world and know that I'm one lucky man to be able to do what I love to do most. I'm a genuine working cowhand. Yesterday I was riding old Toby, and I was relaxed with my hands on my knees, but I sure come alive when that big golden eagle flew out of a cottonwood tree. And it sure was a sight when he took to the wing, caused me and old Toby to stop and watch as the currents carried him out across the canyon, where he lit in a cedar on top. As right after sunup, we jumped an old maverick. Well, I throwed at his horns, and it stuck. And when Toby sat down, he hit the end of my line. It felt like we had roped us a truck. And he turned around and faced us, a paw on the ground, and I thought, boy, this is my lucky day. And then he run up my rope like he was going to water. We was dodging him every which way, and he come alongside and hooked a horn in my back cinch. And for a minute, I thought he had won. But Tobe didn't booger. He stayed right in stride till I got the buckle undone. I was tied hard and fast, but I finally shook loose, and I snubbed him and left him all night. I'll lead him in when we drive down that canyon. By this morning, he's run out of fight. I'll have the wagon boss catch me old Peppy this morning. And I know when I tighten my cack, I better grab a deep seat, because he'll buck like a colt. Takes a good hand to stay on his back. And you know, I don't understand why a cold, frosty morning makes a gentle horse break plumb in two. And nothing feels worse than to land on your face and have your buddies all laughing at you. You know, I had a choice. Could have gone off to college. So you probably think I'm a fool. But out here, I'm happy and I feel more alive. And they don't teach you to cowboy in school. And out here, a man's word means he'll do what he says. And they don't make excuses for youth. And they ain't a bed in our bunkhouse for a puncher who steals or for one who can't tell the truth. But you know why I do this? 'Cause it's my way of life. I'm at home in my wild rag and jeans, and I ain't got no stomach for fancy French foods. Make mine sourdough, beef steak, and beans. Well, the wrangler just come in from jingling the horses, and him and Coosie are having a cup. Ah, the smell of that coffee is coming right through the canvas. Guess I better get dressed and get up.

Let me catch you up here. That was the High Country Cowboys, Old Cold Coffee. Red Steagle before that, Sourdough Beefsteak and Beans. Before that was Doug Moreland with Cowboy Breakfast and Shake Russell Cowboy Coffee. This is KDRT, and we are a non-commercial community radio station, and we are an oasis in the cultural desert that is Consolidated Mainstream Media. 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Here's a poem from Loralee Northcott's latest album, released in 2018. This one is called Dutch Oven Cooking.

I ask you to reflect a moment on the lowly cooking pot, the Dutch oven beside the campfire, homely in its spot. Charred and heavy, it sits upon the ground, but it gives hungry diners a place to stand around. The French called it the casserole. The colonials have them too. The Mormons on their western trek, the chuck wagon for the crew. Europeans call it broadbon. The Australian, boudoui. In every culture, in every era, on this pot, we all agree. Well, way up in the mountains, the dark is falling down. The cook tent is too busy, no place to stand around. So outside by the fire, one dish is being made, while the watchers share their stories and the tales are on parade. For the fire is a place to ponder, ideas there collect, and bonds are built just by the gather. These are times you don't forget. Darkness falls, sparks appear, the quiet oven still. Excitement's in the air, of our tummies soon to fill. Now you may think this ugly pot isn't much of a player, but in adventures, it provides an essential layer. For as long as there have been humans, they've waited for the meal. And the waiting and the gather give the dinner more appeal. I think of it as a crucible, a transformation, and a gift. For the individuals feel a subtle collective shift. So as we wait, anticipation is our joy, and we are closer and we are smarter for this pot that we employ.

0: first, you fill a bowl up with Pillsbury's best, cracking one cackleberry from old mother chicken's nest. Little clabber girl powder will make the biscuits rise, then a scoop of larder butter like it do for your pies. Throw in a palm of sugar with a spoon of salt and mix, with just enough of that there can melt to make it all stick. Then roll and punch your biscuits, throw them on a baking sheet. It's time to stoke up the old oven now, cause you'll need lots of heat for your biscuits and gravy. It's the true cowboy cuisine, and if I get to heaven and they let me through the gates, they'll probably keep me busy just to fill an angel's place up with my biscuits and gravy. Now it's time to grab some sausage or chorizo if you could, and toss it in cast iron and fry it up real good. Then to the meat add flour, juice off up that grease and brown. 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

0: Biscuits and Gravy, Waddy Mitchell. And we heard Sourdough Slim, Chuck Wagon Waltz, Laura Lee Northcott, Dutch Oven Cooking. We're listening to songs about food in the Old and the New West. Here comes Andy Hedges.
1: How are you there, cowboy? I hope you are well. Just slide from your saddle and rest for a spell. Here are the makings, so roll you a smoke. You're just out of town and I'll bet you are broke. You look like old hunger's been riding you hard. 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Well, I ain't no chef like old Del Monico, but I savvy's the mixings of old sourdough. I sorts all the big rocks right out of the beans, and I don't wipe the frying pans off on my jeans. 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I'm close to my bed, and I'm close to the grub. I'm a little bit old, and I don't want no truck with horn-hooking cattle nor horses that buck. I've rode a long time, and my legs is all bowed. I've got to the age where I'm easily throwed. I've got the rheumatics, and my hands is all burnt. My joints is all stiff, and my belly's all churned. Now I'm a pot wrestler, you're hearing me shout. So come on and get it, before I throw it out. You fellers rope steers to down 'em and tie 'em. Then I come along to skin 'em and fry 'em. I got 40 a month and the cooking to do. So I guess I'm all through being a wild buckaroo. When you punchers is out in the blizzard and storm, I'm close to the fire where I can stay warm. So go do your riding, you wild galoots, and I'll wrestle these pots, you can bet your damn boots.
0: Andy Hedges, Pot Wrestler. We've been listening to songs and poems about cowboy meals on the trail in the Old West. Upcoming, we've got a few tunes about food of the Gold Rush miners from the 1850s. You know, there was a real popular food that was a daily staple, sourdough bread. But also well known by California prospectors was the Hangtown Fry. Hangtown was a Gold Rush town. It's about an hour east of Sacramento, and it's now called Sacramento, now called Placerville. The Hangtown Fry is named after that place, and the Hangtown Fry is an omelet of egg, bacon, and oysters.

0: You got that Hangtown Fry, John Malcolm Penn.
1: Old.
0: In the early days of the gold rush, it was lots of individual prospectors panning in streams and riverbeds. But over time, mining became a bigger business, and the mines started going deep into the mountains. The miners who would work underground for many, many, many, many hours would bring Cornish pasties with them. And Cornish pasties are meat and vegetable pies wrapped in dough. And you can still get some of these up in Grass Valley and Nevada City areas of California. And they're very tasty. Anyhow, this song is called Ode to the Pasty. And even though the song takes place in Michigan, it's still applicable to the miners of the Sierra Nevada.
1: Life can be cruel and quite disappointing when you

To stay strong and healthy, eat one every day. So here's to the pasty, yeah, eh. Now you won't find the pasty in big fancy restaurants. The pasty's not trendy and never will be. They're not served with flair by some chef named Pierre, with truffle-scented oil drizzled delicately. And sausage and peppers are not in a pasty. That would be pizza.

In the wilds of Michigan's Upper Peninsula, when the snow flies in mid-afternoon is like night. With days dark and dreary, you need something cheery, and a good fresh hot pasty will just put you right. And when you are full, if you have one left over, you could leave it out for the bears, but instead, keep it in your tackle box. It will come in handy when you patch up the holes.

by enhancing and expanding our own urban forest. For more information, including obtaining tree planting guides and finding out about volunteer opportunities, you can visit treedavis.org. So we've been listening to songs of the Old West related to food. Now we're going to move our food musical history forward about 150 years. Here's Dave Stamey with At the Truck

When us cowboys see a shooting star, the Lone Ranger's missed again, we'll say. His aim is off by light years. His silver bullet's gone astray. He's drinking too much Chuck Wagon Joe. That old Java makes him shake. He ought to brew some Starbucks for heaven's western sake. 'Cause when a star bucks across the sky, I'll tell you that it means old cowboys savvied cattle brands. But today, we know.

Paul Zarzisky, Starbucks. And we also heard the Wardens, Supper on the Trail. The Oregon Valley Boys with Marion Berry Pie and Dave Stamey at the Truck Stop. There's a show on KDIRT called The Folk Brothers. The Folk Brothers are Bill and Peter, who explore an eclectic range of music, including traditional folk of the British Isles and the U.S., contemporary singer-songwriters on both sides of the Atlantic, and some American roots music, plus some of its lesser-known offshoots. And they've been known to play cowboy tune here and there. 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Continuing our Cowboy Breakfast episode today, let's hear from Jim Jones.

She said, if you'd like something nice, we got iced pumpkin spice, or maybe espresso con pana. The Cafe Misto we've got is served really hot, so try not to spill any on ya. And if you buy a CD, you get a brand muffin free. Why, that's John Tesh who's playing right now. I said, no, ma'am.

Morning Coffee, Richard Martin. And before that, Cowboy Coffee, Jim Jones. Well, we're about to wrap up today's special on Cowboy Breakfast. Hope you've got yourself a nice big cup of cowboy coffee. 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We're going to finish off today with Craig Riley, a nice instrumental called Cowboy Coffee. Happy trails to you. Until next time.

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1: Howdy, my friends. This is Rocky Outcrop, and you're listening to the Yolo County Breakdown. So jump in your car, turn that radio up real loud, and fasten your seatbelts. Here we go!

Welcome to the show, my friends. I'm Rocky Outcrop. This is the Yolo County Breakdown, where we'll have an hour of bluegrass and newgrass music for you this week and each and every week, right here on KDRT in Davis, California. Well, that was Mr. Bill Monroe and his Bluegrass Boys with Tall Timber, an instrumental tune he recorded in 1955. This is a special week in bluegrass history because on September 13th, we celebrated Bill Monroe's birthday. He was born September 13th, 1911. That would have made him 115 years old this week. In honor of Monroe's birthday, we're going to be listening to lots of Bill Monroe songs today, recorded by him, recorded by other folks, and lots of ex-bluegrass boys who all went on to do big things in the world of bluegrass. So many great musicians, of course, came through his band through the years. But the father of it all really defined and started this genre of music that has been imitated and copied ever since. First track I've got queued up here today is from Bill Monroe along with his brother Charlie. Now, this was before the existence of the Bluegrass Boys. This track I've got ready was recorded by Bill and Charlie in 1936. That's 90 years ago this year. Here's Bill and Charlie Monroe with My Long Journey Home. Happy birthday, Bill.

Molly and Ten Brooks right there. Bill Monroe and his Bluegrass Boys recorded in 1957. It's Bill Monroe's birthday celebration this week on the Yolo County Breakdown. September 13th, 1911 was the day that the father of bluegrass music was born. We're celebrating his music by listening to tunes that he recorded, as well as folks that once played with him, and so many great musicians played with him. In that set, we heard from Bill and Charlie Monroe, My Long Journey Home. Then we heard from Del McCurry, the Del McCurry Band, recorded in 2024. Del, of course, an important singer in the Bluegrass Boys. Around the mid-1960s, Del took over there for about a year or so. And Del's son, Ronnie, also played for a couple of gigs, I think, and maybe one recording session with the Bluegrass Boys. But You and the World Outside there from the Del McCurry Band. Then another singer, great and important singer, part of the Bluegrass Boys, Mack Wiseman, singing Trouble in Mind, recorded in 1982. Mack Wiseman, the guitar player and singer for the Bluegrass Boys in 1949, that pivotal time right between Lester Flatt and Earl Scruggs' time in the Bluegrass Boys, and right before Jimmy Martin came in and drove that high, lonesome sound, that period of the early 1950s, both important eras of the Bluegrass Boys. Well, folks, I'm Rocky Outcrop. This is the Yolo County Breakdown, and yes, it's a Bill Monroe birthday celebration time this week. Up next, I got a banjo player who played in the Bluegrass Boys, a guy by the name of Sonny Osborne, but he had a band with his brother Bobby. Bobby never a bluegrass boy, but Sonny was. Here they are doing a Bill Monroe tune, Will You Be Lovin' Another Man?

Well, when you look back at the history of bluegrass music, no band was more important than that one right there. That the Bill Monroe Bluegrass Boy lineup that include Lester Flatt, Earl Scruggs, Chubby Wise, Cedric Rainwater, Bill Monroe and his Bluegrass Boys from 1947, Little Cabin Home on the Hill. Well, it's Bill Monroe's birthday week, September 13th, 1911, when he was born, so we're listening to lots of Monroe-related things. Started that set with Sonny and Bobby Osborne, the Osborne brothers, doing Monroe's Will You Be Lovin' Another Man. Then we heard from Lester Flatt and Earl Scruggs, along with Doc Watson. Now, Lester and Earl, obviously important bluegrass boys. Doc Watson was never a bluegrass boy, but he and Bill recorded those really foundational duet recordings, the Smithsonian Folkways release. So I guess I can call him an honorary bluegrass boy, although never actually in the band. But Doc doing some great guitar flat picking on that one. Nothing to It from Flatt and Scruggs with Doc Watson. And then we heard Bluegrass Boy himself, Peter Rowan, who of course spent some time singing along with Bill in the Bluegrass Boys, but wrote that tune and recorded it in 1996, the year that Bill Monroe passed away. That one's called Bluegrass Boy from the album of the same name, Peter Rowan. Well, folks, I'm Rocky Outcrop, and this is the Yolo County Breakdown. Let's take a short break here to give you a couple of announcements. Bike Davis works to promote a vibrant cycling culture in our community. The organization advocates for safe and convenient bike access on city streets, promotes inner city bike commuting, provides bike education and outreach, and hosts the annual Loop-a-Looza Fun Ride and other social events. For more information, visit bikedavis.us. Well, I love KDRT's programming here. One of the great shows we've got for you is Dashboard Diaries. 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For replays and more, visit kdrt.org. Well, the Bluegrass Boys through the years had lots of important musicians come through, spend some time playing along with Bill. And he, of course, had lots of great banjo players. Bill Keith, Earl Scruggs, Rudy Lyle, the list goes on and on. And he, probably more than any other instrument, had some of the greatest fiddle players of all time. Chubby Wise, of course, who we just heard from a moment ago, one of those. Bobby Hicks, an important one. But of all of them, my favorite fiddle player of all time, Mr. Vassar Clemons, spent a good amount of time playing alongside Bill. So let's hear one from Vassar himself. Here he is doing the Kissimmee Kid on the Yolo County Breakdown.

Well, Billy Strings right there. I wish I wanted to. That just released this brand new album, So Much for Goodbyes. I gotta tell you, of all the Billy Strings records that have been put out, this one is my favorite. I think he hits all the right notes on this one. That song just evokes so much John Hartford to me. It just feels like he was sitting in a session with John Hartford and Sam Bush and just got that groove happening. It just feels good. Billy Strings, I Wish I Wanted To. Started off the set with Vassar Clemons, ex-Bluegrass Boy, doing Kissimmee Kid from 1975. Then one of the all-time most important Bluegrass Boys, maybe the most other than Lester and Earl, Jimmy Martin, doing a song composed by Bill Monroe along with Lester Flatt, The Summer's Come and Gone. Jimmy recorded that one in 1966 with his band, the Sunny Mountain Boys. Then we heard from the Boxcars, Raised on Pain, off a 2016 album called Familiar with the Ground. And we heard East Nash Grass doing The Kitten and the Cat from 2021. Well, folks, I'm Rocky Outcrop. This is the Yolo County Breakdown. And yeah, if you've been with me the whole hour this week, we're celebrating Bill Monroe's birthday. He was born September 13th, 1911. Would have been 115 years old this week. So we've been taking a listen to lots of his music, recorded by him, recorded by other bands, and many of the musicians that came through the Bluegrass Boys through the years, because so many did. Well, there's other news here in the bluegrass world. You know, out here in Northern California, we're getting ready for one of the big events of the year, the Hardly Strictly Bluegrass Festival, which takes place in Golden Gate Park in just a few short weeks. And when I was starting to look through their lineup as they were announcing things, I was so excited because, you know, one of my all-time favorite singers and favorite bands was on the bill. I'm talking, of course, about Alison Krauss and Union Station. They were booked to play at the Hardly Strictly Bluegrass Festival for free. So I reached out to Alison's people to see if I could schedule an interview with Miss Krauss to talk about her performance, her new album, Arcadia, which she's been touring to support, and all things Alison Krauss bluegrass related. And I'll be darned if 1 hour after I sent that request to her PR reps, Alison Krauss announced she is leaving the road. They had canceled all of their remaining tour dates. This big news in the bluegrass community, and so sad for us here in Northern California. We won't get a chance to see Alison and Jerry Douglas and the rest of the band. But I've got to play an Alison tune for y'all. This one from her latest album, Arcadia, just released last year, that they've been touring to support. This one's called Looks Like the End of the Road, and I can just only hope that this is a short hiatus and it isn't the end of the road for Alison and Union Station. Hope you get well soon, Alison, and come on out to Northern California. I'll catch you all next week. 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

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This is the Audio Ecotone. I am Eddie Out, broadcasting live from the Jeff Shaw Studio, slightly off-center from downtown Davis, California. And got a bit of a mix of new music and older music and a special, what's the word I'm searching for? I have a special set coming up towards the end of the show, commemorating, that's the word I was looking for, a special commemoration for an important centenary that is going to be happening in the coming week. So, like I said, we'll be playing some newer music, some other music that just, tickled my fancy, like what's in the background right now. This is Funeral March for Queen Mary, Wendy Carlos's version of that. That was the theme song used for A Clockwork Orange and the movie A Clockwork Orange back in 1971, the Stanley Kubrick film. And I'm just playing it because I watched the movie last night and it struck me. And every time that I see that movie, that piece of music always sticks in my head. That's a little bit of older music. Some of the newer stuff is something like what we heard at the top of the hour. The Winston Brothers with Get On Down, a single that was just released on Coal Mine Records this week. And yeah, so this first set, actually, I think I will play. I think everything is pretty much brand new. This next band is an older band, but they're doing their first release in quite a while, and I've been meaning to get them on the show, at least their song on the show, for the last couple of weeks, and because my time management just is really bad, I have not been able to, so. What do you know? They just released a second single for their upcoming record this week. The single is called Hands All Up. The band is Imperial Teen, band from the 90s and early aughts, based out of San Francisco via Petaluma. They have a new album coming out on the 9th of October with a show at the Bottom of the Hill on October 15th. So let's take a listen to Hands All Up. And all our hands are up right here on the Audio Ecotone with Eddie Out, KDRT 95.7 FM in Davis.

Well, that set had a definite vibe to it. We started off with Imperial Teen from San Francisco with All Hands Up, their latest single from their upcoming album, which is due to be released on the 9th of October. We follow that up with Sacramento's Soft Science off their new album, Sand. That was the song Thread. I don't know if they've got any. I haven't seen if they have any shows set up yet for the area, but I'm sure that they will. So, to keep an eye out on that, you should check the KDRT events calendar at kdrt.org/events. And as soon as we find out that Soft Science has a show, they will get posted up there on the events calendar. Speaking of shows, the song after that we heard was from the Black Feathers, a bit of Americana from Old Blighty. The Black Feathers are playing tonight at the Melon Ball here in Davis. What we heard was Perfect Storm off of their 2023 release, Where We Are. Again, the Black Feathers are playing tonight at the Melon Ball here in Davis. After that, we had something brand new. I mean, absolutely, you can't get newer than this. I mean, this was released today. The Sincere's out of East Los Angeles with Did You Know off of their new album, again, released today, Love Stories. The Sincere's, again, are out of East LA, and since kind of had that going, I figured why not follow it up with another East LA band, Mestizo Beat, with Lots of Papa, off of an album not released today, released a couple of years ago, Haragua. Lots of Mestizo Beat really tore it up at the Davis Music Fest this year in June, and hopefully they're going to be coming back around the area again. Speaking of tearing up Davis Music Fest, later today on Listening Lyrics, we will have Alex Roth of the West Nile Ramblers. West Nile Ramblers had played several Davis Music Fests. They will be here, or Alex will be here live in the studio talking, not with Peter Pasteur, but with me, because I will be sitting in for Peter Pasteur next hour on Listening Lyrics. So please stick around for that. In fact, that's going to be coming up in a little bit more than half an hour, so I better play some more music. The theme so far of the show has been new music, so let's continue with it. And you know who just also released a brand new song? A band that we had not heard from for a little while, but one who definitely is an Audio Ecotone favorite. Lambrini Girls out of England have a new album that will be released early next year, but they released a couple of singles, a couple of songs off of it, including one that I can actually play here on the radio. So let's take a listen to Cult of Celebrity from the Lambrini Girls right here on the Audio Ecotone with Eddie Out, KDRT 95.7 FM in Davis.

said I'm crooked. I didn't know where.

going back 98 years on that one. That was Ma Rainey from 1928 and Prove It On Me. Something a little bit newer was before that. We had Beach Bunny getting some help from Tegan and Sarah. Cloud Nine from 2021. Blur with Girls and Boys off of their Park Life album from 1997. And we started off with something brand new from Lambrini Girls, Cult of Celebrity. Name dropping a few people who probably are more infamous than famous these days. Again, their new album, No Refunds, will be released next month, the 14th, or sorry, next year, the 14th of January, 2027. In the background, we have Chasing the Train from John Coltrane. This was a 1963 recording of a concert that he did in Stockholm. And we'll talk a little bit more about that in just a minute. But first, I wanted to let you know that the Davis Phoenix Coalition works to cultivate a culture that rejects hate and embraces diversity. The coalition sponsors LGBTQ plus youth groups in Davis, the YOLO Rainbow Families Advocacy Group, and the annual Davis Pride Celebration. 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So go to davisphoenixco.org and find out some more about what they do. Also wanted to let you know that if you want to start your day with a little dirt, the KDRT Morning Show with our grand poobah, DJ Ned, brings a whole bunch of fun and variety to your Monday mornings. And just as an example of that, he had his friend Cotty on this past Monday talking about her trip to Tahiti. And I absolutely love that, having just recently gone there myself. And it was just a lot of fun to listen to. His show is always a whole bunch of fun to listen to. Now, if you're like me and can't get your butt out of bed in the morning at 7 o'clock to listen to it, you can stream it at kdrt.org/programs. 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So like I usually did listen to it. I didn't listen to his until Tuesday morning, which unfortunately means that I also missed out on Rodriguez's Silver 9-Volt Heart and his mix of jazz and rock and blues and R&B and all of that great stuff. So then I listened to Rodriguez's Tuesday morning show on Wednesday morning. That's probably a lot more than you need to know. So just go to kdrt.org, go to programs, and check out those two shows. Okay, I've only got about 13 minutes or so till the top of the hour. Again, Alex Roth from the West Nile Ramblers will be in here talking with me on Listening Lyrics at the top of the hour. But I did say I wanted to do a commemoration, and I do because, 2026 is an interesting year. There's a lot of centennials that have been happening this year, at least in the world of jazz, and a lot of the really big jazz giants. We had one earlier in the year with Miles Davis. Now I want to talk about somebody who played with him and is probably as equal in stature with Miles, and that is John Coltrane. John Coltrane would have been 100 this coming Wednesday, the 23rd. He was born in
North Carolina on September 23rd, 1926. First played the clarinet, like a lot of saxophonists do, and grew up and played in a community band. Later moved to Philadelphia right after his right after he graduated high school. Entered the military. Around that time, he picked up the saxophone and actually played, was in the U.S. Navy and played some gigs with other military folks. And then coming out of the Navy, he landed he started playing with other musicians and landed a slot in Johnny Hodges' orchestra, and he went on to mention that Johnny Hodge was one of the big influences in his saxophone playing, which is really interesting given that their styles are not very similar. In fact, let's actually take a listen to a little bit of Johnny Hodges right now. This is Castle Rock from 1951, the Johnny Hodges and his orchestra. Right here, and I believe that Coltrane was playing with him around this time.

Like many other saxophonists of that generation, he was also very, very influenced by Charlie Parker, a player who was much more, well, one tends to think of Coltrane and Parker in kind of the same style. For example, here's the piece Chasing the Bird from Charlie Parker. One of the things that John Coltrane would later become known for is what would be called his sheets of sound approach to playing saxophone, where you had so many notes coming out so quickly. And probably the original purveyor of that is Charlie Parker.

during the rest of the 50s, Coltrane would go on to play with a number of the other big names of jazz at that time, including Miles Davis. He played for several years with Miles Davis's quintet, and was part of the group that did the kind of blues sessions of Miles Davis. He also played with Thelonious Monk, and that's actually going to be the song that I want to kind of leave out or go out on this show with. His style with Monk actually kind of fit perfectly. If Thelonious Monk was kind of known for some playing, I guess I don't want to say out of key, because he was actually playing in key, but he was playing unexpected notes, and that would be something that would that Coltrane would much later develop in his own playing style. And I think that this duet, recorded in at Carnegie Hall in 1957, kind of perfectly encapsulates that. It's a bit of a long piece, so like I said, I'm gonna lead out with this song. This is Blue Monk with the Thelonious Monk Quartet with John Coltrane. John Coltrane, who would have been 100 next week. Thank you for listening to the Audio Ecotone. I am Eddie out. Next week, I'll be bringing a new mix of music. So have a great week, everyone. Please stay tuned for Listening Lyrics at the top of the hour with Alex Roth.

0: info@kdrt.org.
1: Hello? Hi. Yes, they've gone. We've had to switch microphones out here. It's fantastic. And this other engineer came out. We have a whole new set of microphones, condensers. Price is wired in here. He looks like something dropped from outer space. The place is just surrounded with electronic equipment. We have four microphones, stands, amplifiers, speakers, and wires all over the place. Oh, man, it's like all we need is like a body to cut up and bring back to life. It's like a Frankenstein monster. It's incredible. Yeah, they left you about 15 minutes ago. We're afraid they're going to come back and bring more of this stuff. Okay.